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1: New escalations and new deaths. I'm Angelo Bavaro, Fox News. The U.S. announcing another death of a service member in addition to the discovery of remains as it launches more airstrikes at Iran in response to the killing of U.S. troops in Jordan.
2: There was a strike at the base in Jordan, and we reported that two service members had been killed and a third was missing. Well, remains have now been found, and steps are being taken for a positive identification. In northern Iraq, there was a team that was disposing of the explosives from the warhead in an Iranian attack drone. Something went wrong in that controlled explosion, and another U.S. service member was killed. The identities are being withheld out of respect for the families of the fallen. Iran has menace that base in Jordan and other bases in the region with drones and missiles. Most are intercepted, but on Friday, one got through the defenses. Central Command says this eighth night of intensified strikes is intended to punish the Revolutionary Guard forces who

0: Our baby boy, Alec Neil Vance, was born this morning. Usha and the baby are happy and healthy, and our kids are overjoyed to meet their little brother. The vice president also sending thanks to the staff at Walter Reed Medical Center and the White House Medical Unit. 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
0: Minneapolis police say 9 people were hurt in a shootout outside Rain nightclub early this morning. Police say the victims included 7 men and 2 women, all between the ages of 18 and 27. 2 of them suffered critical injuries. Police believe that shooting started outside that event center after an altercation. So far, no arrests have been made. The Trump administration is ramping up its crackdown on migrant truck drivers by targeting schools that give out licenses.
4: DHS released photos from the ongoing investigation saying so far roughly 75 entry-level driving training schools are suspected of fraud. The accusations include using improper driving certifications, falsifying records, and failing to properly train drivers. Transportation Secretary Sean Duffy says the department has taken more than 24,000 drivers who cannot speak English off of the roads, forced states to cancel more than 28,000 licenses issued illegally, and gotten more than 9,500 unqualified training schools off the federal registry.
0: Fox's Natalie Chuck. The crackdown comes after a series of deadly crashes. New York City Mayor Zohran Mamdani is considering the arrest of Israel's prime minister ahead of his visit to the Big Apple.
5: New York City Mayor Zohran Mamdani says his legal team is reviewing whether the city could arrest Israeli Prime Minister Benjamin Netanyahu if he visits for the UN General Assembly in September. Mamdani claims that Netanyahu should be charged by the International Criminal Court with war crimes. Israel rejects the allegations and the U.S. does not recognize the court's jurisdiction. Israeli officials say Netanyahu plans to attend the UN gathering despite Mamdani's comments.
0: That is Fox's Chanley Painter. U.S. Ambassador to the U.N. Mike Waltz says Mamdani has no legal authority to arrest Netanyahu, adding that the mayor's comments are all for show. I'm Angelo Bavaro, and this is Fox News.
6: Here's the AM 540 KWMT weatherology forecast. A heat advisory begins at noon tomorrow and remains in effect until 8 p.m. tomorrow night. Lows dip down to about 68 tonight under partly cloudy skies. Winds out of the southeast, 5 to 10 miles per hour. Mainly sunny skies tomorrow. Slight chance for storms. High temperatures reach up to 98. From the Weatherology Weather Center, I'm staff meteorologist Laura Lockwood. Right now, 82.
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1: Here's the AM 540 KWMT weatherology forecast. A heat advisory begins at noon tomorrow and remains in effect until 8 p.m. tomorrow night. We'll dip down to about 68 tonight under partly cloudy skies, winds out of the southeast, 5 to 10 miles per hour. Mainly sunny skies tomorrow, slight chance for storms, high temperatures reach up to 98. From the Weatherology Weather Center, I'm staff meteorologist Laura Lockwood. Right now, 82.
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5: Here's the AM 540 KWMT weatherology forecast. A heat advisory begins at noon tomorrow and remains in effect until 8 p.m. tomorrow night. We'll dip down to about 68 tonight under partly cloudy skies, winds out of the southeast, 5 to 10 miles per hour. Mainly sunny skies tomorrow, slight chance for storms, high temperatures reach up to 98. From the Weatherology Weather Center, I'm Staff Meteorologist Lula Lockwood. Right now, 82.
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4: Here's the AM 540 KWMT weatherology forecast. A heat advisory begins at noon tomorrow and remains in effect until 8 p.m. tomorrow night. We'll dip down to about 68 tonight under partly cloudy skies, winds out of the southeast, 5 to 10 miles per hour. Mainly sunny skies tomorrow, slight chance for storms, high temperatures reach up to 98. From the Weatherology Weather Center, I'm staff meteorologist Laura Watwood. Right now, 82.
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1: We hit Iran very hard tonight. I'm Carmen Roberts, Fox News. That's from President Trump as the U.S. military carries out a ninth straight night of attacks on Iran to punish the regime for the deaths of four U.S. soldiers since Friday. Fox's Mike Tobin has more from Tel Aviv.
2: There was that strike at the base in Jordan, and we reported that two service members had been killed and a third was missing. Well, remains have now been found, and steps are being taken for a positive identification. In northern Iraq, there was a team that was disposing of the explosives from the warhead in an Iranian attack drone. Something went wrong in that controlled explosion, and another U.S. service member was killed. This totals four U.S. service members to lose their lives since that memorandum of understanding was signed. Iran has menaced that base in Jordan and other bases in the region with drones and missiles. Most are intercepted, but on Friday, one got through the defenses.
1: Meantime, the Times of Israel cites media in Saudi Arabia that Iran's supreme leader, Mujtaba Khamenei, has left the country, although Tehran has not confirmed that. There's a new FIFA World Cup champion.
3: And with the last chance of the game, he'll lift his goal for us. Simon Thurman stays at home. It's knocked down and only finds Ferran Torres. His final touch of the game. He had the decisive touch as well. Spain, for the second time in their history, have won the World Cup.
1: That call on Fox Sports as Spain beats defending champion Argentina 1-0 in extra time at the stadium in New Jersey. This is the first championship for Spain in 16 years. The reigning European champions stretched their unbeaten run to 38 matches over more than 2 years. And Allegiant Air flight had to make an emergency return to Phoenix yesterday after a bird strike.

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3: I'm Ryan Serhan.
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8: A 5.5 magnitude earthquake rocked the Andes region of Peru last night, killing at least 6 people, injuring more than 30, and displacing some 300. No word on how many people may be missing. Several buildings, including a local church, collapsed and others were damaged. Earthquakes are frequent in Peru because it's located in the Pacific's Ring of Fire. A vote to end military aid to Israel exposes a rift in the Democratic Party.
9: Democratic Pennsylvania Senator John Fetterman threatening to desert his party if the party deserts Israel. The left says the party simply represents where its voters stand. Even Democrats who favor the aid pin the change on Israel. Missouri Democrat Wesley Bell opposed cutting off money to Israel. He faces Israel skeptic Cori Bush in next month's primary. Pro-Israel Republicans worry about the Democrats' anti-Israel tie. Fetterman says Democrats need him, especially if Democrats flip 4 seats to claim the majority. If Fetterman bolts, he could swing Senate control to the GOP. On Capitol Hill, Chad Pergram, Fox News.
8: And FIFA put on a first halftime show for the World Cup final. It happened at the New York, New Jersey Stadium today. And here's Justin Bieber singing a special version of Everything Hallelujah.
10: Hallelujah.

0: the World Cup, hallelujah.
1: And that is courtesy of Fox Sports. The show also included Coldplay's Chris Martin, featuring performances by The Muppets, Shakira, and BTS. I'm Carmen Roberts, and this is Fox News.
2: Here's the AM 540 KWMT weatherology forecast. A heat advisory begins at noon tomorrow and remains in effect until 8 p.m. tomorrow night. We'll dip down to about 68 tonight under partly cloudy skies, winds out of the southeast, 5 to 10 miles per hour. Mainly sunny skies tomorrow, slight chance for storms, high temperatures reach up to 98. From the Weatherology Weather Center, I'm staff meteorologist Laura Lockwood. Right now, it's 81 degrees.
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5: Here's AM 540 KWMT weatherology forecast. A heat advisory begins at noon tomorrow and remains in effect until 8 p.m. tomorrow night. Lows dip down to about 68 tonight under partly cloudy skies. Winds out of the southeast, 5 to 10 miles per hour. Mainly sunny skies tomorrow. Slight chance for storms. High temperatures reach up to 98. From the Weatherology Weather Center, I'm staff meteorologist Laura Lockwood. Right now, it's 81 degrees.
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4: Here's the AM 540 KWMT weatherology forecast. A heat advisory begins at noon tomorrow and remains in effect until 8 p.m. tomorrow night. Will dip down to about 68 tonight under partly cloudy skies. Winds out of the southeast, 5 to 10 miles per hour. Mainly sunny skies tomorrow. Slight chance for storms. High temperatures reach up to 98. From the Weatherology Weather Center, I'm staff meteorologist Laura Lockwood. Right now, it's 81 degrees.
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1: Here's the AM 540 KWMT weatherology forecast. A heat advisory begins at noon tomorrow and remains in effect until 8 p.m. tomorrow night. Lows dip down to about 68 tonight under partly cloudy skies. Winds out of the southeast, 5 to 10 miles per hour. Mainly sunny skies tomorrow. Slight chance for storms. High temperatures reach up to 98. From the Weatherology Weather Center, I'm staff meteorologist Laura Lockwood. Right now, it's 81 degrees.
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1: Risk of returning to all-out war. I'm Angelo Bavaro, Fox News. The U.S. has carried out more strikes against Iran, now into their ninth straight night. Earlier, CENTCOM announced another death of a service member in addition to the discovery of remains after an attack by Iran.
2: There was that strike at the base in Jordan, and we reported that two service members had been killed and a third was missing. Well, remains have now been found, and steps are being taken for a positive identification. In northern Iraq, there was a team that was disposing of the explosives from the warhead in an Iranian attack drone. Something went wrong in that controlled explosion, and another U.S. service member was killed. The identities are being withheld out of respect for the families of the fallen. Iran has menaced that base in Jordan and other bases in the region with drones and missiles. Most are intercepted, but on Friday, one got through the defenses. Central Command says this eighth night of intensified strikes is intended to punish the Revolutionary Guard forces who launched the attacks that killed the U.S. service members in Jordan.
1: Fox's Mike Tobin. Spain beating Argentina 1-0 to win the World Cup.
3: Poro chance to cross, hooks it in. William Bentley knocks it down.
1: Ferran Torres' first goal of this year's tournament was the goal of his life, and it put Spain back on top of the soccer world.
4: Spain, for the second time in their history, have won the World Cup!
1: Fox Sports on that call. Vice President J.D. Vance and Second Lady Usha Vance are the proud parents of a new baby. The vice president issued a statement this afternoon saying, quote, "We are excited to announce that our baby boy, Alec Neil Vance, was born this morning." The vice president also sending thanks to the staff at Walter Reed Medical Center and the White House Medical Unit. 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
1: NORAD says more than 10 aircraft entered restricted airspace over Bedminster and East Rutherford in New Jersey today. Those restrictions were in place as the president made his way from his property in Bedminster to the site of the World Cup. Of those 10, NORAD says it had to dispatch F-16 fighter aircraft to intercept three of them. The Trump administration is ramping up its crackdown on migrant truck drivers by targeting schools that give out licenses.
7: DHS released photos from the ongoing investigation saying so far roughly 75 entry-level driving training schools are suspected of fraud. The accusations include using improper driving certifications, falsifying records,

0: criminal court with war crimes. Israel rejects the allegations that the U.S. does not recognize the court's jurisdiction. Israeli officials say Netanyahu plans to attend the U.N. gathering despite Mamdani's comments.
1: Fox's Chanley Painter, U.S. Ambassador to the U.N. Mike Waltz, says Mamdani has no legal authority to arrest Netanyahu, adding the mayor's comments are all for show. I'm Angelo Bavaro, and this is Fox News.
2: Here's the AM 540 KWMT weatherology forecast. A heat advisory begins at noon tomorrow and remains in effect until 8 p.m. tomorrow night. Will dip down to about 68 tonight under partly cloudy skies. Winds out of the southeast, 5 to 10 miles per hour. Mainly sunny skies tomorrow. Slight chance for storms. High temperatures reach up to 98. From the Weatherology Weather Center, I'm staff meteorologist Laura Lockwood. Currently, it's 77 degrees.
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6: Here's the AM 540 KWMT weatherology forecast. A heat advisory begins at noon tomorrow and remains in effect until 8 p.m. tomorrow night. Lows dip down to about 68 tonight under partly cloudy skies. Winds out of the southeast, 5 to 10 miles per hour. Mainly sunny skies tomorrow. Slight chance for storms. High temperatures reach up to 98. From the Weatherology Weather Center, I'm staff meteorologist Laura Walkley. Currently, it's 77 degrees.
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5: Here's the AM 540 KWMT weatherology forecast. A heat advisory begins at noon tomorrow and remains in effect until 8 p.m. tomorrow night. Lows dip down to about 68 tonight under partly cloudy skies. Winds out of the southeast, 5 to 10 miles per hour. Mainly sunny skies tomorrow. Slight chance for storms. High temperatures reach up to 98. From the Weatherology Weather Center, I'm staff meteorologist Laura Lockwood. Currently, it's 77 degrees.
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5: Here's the AM 540 KWMT weatherology forecast. A heat advisory begins at noon tomorrow and remains in effect until 8 p.m. tomorrow night. We'll dip down to about 68 tonight under partly cloudy skies, winds out of the southeast, 5 to 10 miles per hour. Mainly sunny skies tomorrow, slight chance for storms, high temperatures reach up to 98. From the Weatherology Weather Center, I'm staff meteorologist Laura Lockwood. Currently, it's 77 degrees.
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1: More service members have died. I'm Ted Lindner, Fox News. CENTCOM announcing this weekend another U.S. service member died after a controlled explosion in northern Iraq. This comes after news that two troops were killed Saturday in an Iranian strike in Jordan, and one reported missing has been found dead. The latest tonight from Fox's Mike Tobin.
2: The remains of that third missing U.S. service member have been recovered. So you're talking about three people killed by that strike. Service members were disposing of the explosives in an Iranian attack drone with a controlled explosion. Something went wrong and another U.S. service member was killed. All of this according to Central Command. The U.S. responded to the U.S. loss of life with an intensified round of strikes into Iran. This marks the first time the U.S. has had any loss of life since that memorandum of understanding was signed, which is now largely disregarded.
1: Meantime, the Times of Israel citing media in Saudi Arabia that Iran's supreme leader Mojtaba Khamenei has left the country, although Tehran has not confirmed that. There's a new FIFA World Cup champion.
3: And with the last chance of the game, he'll lift his ball for it. Simon thought about coming, stays at home. It's knocked down. It only finds Ferran Torres. His final touch of the game. He had the decisive touch as well.
1: A call on Fox Sports. Spain defeating the champions Argentina 1-0 in extra time at the stadium in New Jersey. The first championship for Spain in 16 years, the last one in 2010. The reigning European champs stretching their unbeaten run to 38 matches over more than 2 years. And NORAD says more than 10 aircraft entered restricted airspace over Bedminster and East Rutherford in New Jersey today. The restrictions in place as the president made his way from his property in Bedminster to the site of the World Cup. Of those 10, NORAD said it had to dispatch F-16 fighter aircraft to intercept three of them. 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
1: House Republicans moving forward with a budget reconciliation package that includes funding for the ongoing war in Iran, national defense, and both.

0: Israel. He faces Israel skeptic Cori Bush in next month's primary. Pro-Israel Republicans worry about the Democrats' anti-Israel tie. Fetterman says Democrats need him, especially if Democrats flip 4 seats to claim the majority. If Fetterman bolts, he could swing Senate control to the GOP. On Capitol Hill, Chad Pergram, Fox News.
1: At least 3 mass shootings across the U.S. this weekend. 2 people killed, 3 more hurt during an Oklahoma City party. Police say they're still talking to witnesses, hoping to find a suspect. 9 people injured outside a nightclub in Minneapolis. No arrests in that case yet. And 10 people hurt in downtown Tucson, Arizona, including a suspect who was shot by police as he tried to take off. And Vice President J.D. Vance and Second Lady Usha Vance welcoming their 4th child of the world Sunday morning, baby boy Alec Neal. He was born at Walter Reed Medical Center in Maryland. The proud parents announcing they were expecting in January. The couple has 3 other children, age 9, 6, and 4. I'm Ted Lindner. This is Fox News.
2: Here's the AM 540 KWMT weatherology forecast. A heat advisory begins at noon tomorrow and remains in effect until 8 p.m. tomorrow night. Partly cloudy tonight, lows around 68. Winds out of the southeast, 5 to 10 miles per hour. Slight chance for storms tomorrow, highs around 97. Chance of thunderstorms tomorrow night, rolls level off around 69. From the Weatherology Weather Center, I'm staff meteorologist Laura Lockwood. Currently, it's 77 degrees.
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1: Here's the AM 540 KWMT weatherology forecast. A heat advisory begins at noon tomorrow and remains in effect until 8 p.m. tomorrow night. Partly cloudy tonight, lows around 68. Winds out of the southeast, 5 to 10 miles per hour. Slight chance for storms tomorrow, highs around 97. Chance of thunderstorms tomorrow night, rolls level off around 69. From the Weatherology Weather Center, I'm staff meteorologist Laura Lockwood. Currently, it's 77 degrees.
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3: Here's the AM 540 KWMT weatherology forecast. A heat advisory begins at noon tomorrow and remains in effect until 8 p.m. tomorrow night. Partly cloudy tonight, lows around 68. Winds out of the southeast, 5 to 10 miles per hour. Slight chance for storms tomorrow, highs around 97. Chance of thunderstorms tomorrow night, rolls level off around 69. From the Weatherology Weather Center, I'm staff meteorologist Laura Lockwood. Currently, it's 77 degrees.
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4: Here's the AM 540 KWMT weatherology forecast. A heat advisory begins at noon tomorrow and remains in effect until 8 p.m. tomorrow night. Partly cloudy tonight, lows around 68. Winds out of the southeast, 5 to 10 miles per hour. Slight chance for storms tomorrow, highs around 97. Chance of thunderstorms tomorrow night, lows level off around 69. From the Weatherology Weather Center, I'm staff meteorologist Laura Lockwood. Currently, it's 77 degrees.
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1: Casualties mounting. I'm Sue Guzman, Fox News. And CENTCOM unleashing a new wave of strikes against Iran for a ninth straight night. CENTCOM Sunday announcing another U.S. service member died after a controlled explosion in northern Iraq. This after two troops were killed Saturday in an Iranian strike in Jordan that left one service member missing. The latest from Fox's Mike Tobin.
2: The remains of that third missing U.S. service member have been recovered. So you're talking about three people killed by that strike. Service members were disposing of the explosives in an Iranian attack drone with a controlled explosion. Something went wrong and another U.S. service member was killed. All of this according to Central Command. The U.S. responded to the U.S. loss of life with an intensified round of strikes into Iran. This marks the first time the U.S. has had any loss of life since that memorandum of understanding was signed, which is now largely disregarded.
1: And the Interior Ministry in Bahrain says the sirens are now sounding there. Meantime, the Islamic Revolutionary Guard Corps says it launched ballistic missiles and destroyed U.S. transport planes and P-8 aircraft, alleging they were heavily damaged. This has not been confirmed. There's a new FIFA World Cup champion.
3: With the last chance of the game, he'll lift his ball for us. He won't thought about coming, stays at home. It's knocked down and only finds Ferran Torres. His final touch of the game. He had the decisive touch as well.
1: On Fox Sports, Spain beating defending champ Argentina 1-0 in extra time at the stadium in New Jersey, the first championship for Spain in 16 years. NORAD says more than 10 aircraft entered restricted space over Bedminster, New Jersey and East Rutherford today. The restrictions in place as the president made his way from his property in Bedminster to the site of the World Cup. NORAD had to dispatch F-16 fighter aircraft to intercept. 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
2: House Republicans are moving forward with a budget reconciliation package that includes funding for the ongoing conflict in Iran, national defense, and voter regulations. Texas Republican Congressman Jody Arrington says time is ticking for Congress to take action.
3: We have to get started now because the window's closing. We have about 100 days left before November, and these are the two policy imperatives that we must advance.
2: The budget reconciliation bill contains portions of the Save America Act, the election integrity legislation that encourages states to adopt a voter identification requirement rule. A vote to end military aid to Israel is exposing a rift in the Democratic Party. Fox's Chad Pergram reports from Capitol Hill.
4: Democratic Pennsylvania Senator John Fetterman threatening to desert his party if the party deserts Israel. The left says the party simply represents where its voters stand. Even Democrats who favor the aid pin the change on Israel. Missouri Democrat Wesley Bell opposed cutting off money to Israel. He faces Israel skeptic Cori Bush in next month's primary. Pro-Israel Republicans worry about the Democrats' anti-Israel tie. Fetterman says Democrats need him, especially if Democrats flip four seats to claim the majority. If Fetterman bolts, he could swing Senate control to the GOP. On Capitol Hill, Chad Pergram, Fox News.
2: There were at least three mass shootings in the U.S. this weekend. Two people were killed, three more injured at a party in Oklahoma City. Police say they're still talking to witnesses, hoping to find a suspect. Nine people injured outside a nightclub in Minneapolis. There's been no arrest there. And 10 people were hurt in downtown Tucson, Arizona, including a suspect who was shot by police as he tried to take off. And Vice President J.D. Vance and Second Lady Usha Vance announcing they have welcomed their fourth child to the world Sunday morning. The name, baby boy Alec Neal. I'm Sue Guzman. This is Fox News.
5: Here's the AM 540 KWMT weatherology forecast. A heat advisory begins at noon tomorrow and remains in effect until 8 p.m. tomorrow night. Partly cloudy tonight, lows around 68. Winds out of the southeast, 5 to 10 miles per hour. Slight chance for storms tomorrow, highs around 97. Chance of thunderstorms tomorrow night, rolls level off around 69. From the Weatherology Weather Center, I'm staff meteorologist Laura Lockwood. Right now, it's 75 degrees.
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4: Here's the AM 540 KWMT weatherology forecast. A heat advisory begins at noon tomorrow and remains in effect until 8 p.m. tomorrow night. Partly cloudy tonight, lows around 68. Winds out of the southeast, 5 to 10 miles per hour. Slight chance for storms tomorrow, highs around 97. Chance of thunderstorms tomorrow night, rolls level off around 69. From the Weatherology Weather Center, I'm staff meteorologist Laura Walkley. Right now, it's 75 degrees.
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1: Here's the AM 540 KWMT weatherology forecast. A heat advisory begins at noon tomorrow and remains in effect until 8 p.m. tomorrow night. Partly cloudy tonight, lows around 68. Winds out of the southeast, 5 to 10 miles per hour. Slight chance for storms tomorrow, highs around 97. Chance of thunderstorms tomorrow night, rolls level off around 69. From the Weatherology Weather Center, I'm staff meteorologist Laura Lockwood. Right now, it's 75 degrees.
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I came crawling home last night, like many nights before. Finally made it to my feet as she opened up the door. And she said, "You're not gonna do this anymore."

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She said, just bring those Friday paychecks, and I'll cash them all right here. And I'll keep on tap for all your friends, their favorite kind of beer. 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
1: More death in Iran. I'm Ted Lindner, Fox News. CENTCOM unleashing a new wave of strikes against Iran for a ninth straight night Sunday. CENTCOM announcing another U.S. service member has died after a controlled explosion in northern Iraq. This after two troops were killed Saturday in an Iranian strike in Jordan that left one service member missing. The latest from Fox's Mike Tobin.
2: The remains of that third missing U.S. service member have been recovered. So you're talking about three people killed by that strike. Service members were disposing of the explosives in an Iranian attack drone with a controlled explosion. Something went wrong and another U.S. service member was killed. All of this according to Central Command. The U.S. responded to the U.S. loss of life with an intensified round of strikes into Iran. This marks the first time the U.S. has had any loss of life since that memorandum of understanding was signed, which is now largely disregarded.
1: Meantime, the Times of Israel citing media in Saudi Arabia that Iran's supreme leader Mojtaba Khamenei has left the country, although Tehran not yet confirming that. There's a new FIFA World Cup champion.
3: And with the last chance of the game, he'll lift his goal force. He won't thought about coming, stays at home. It's knocked down and only finds Ferran Torres. His final touch of the game. He had the decisive touch as well. Spain, for the second time in their history, have won the World.
1: That call on Fox Sports as Spain defeats defending champion Argentina 1-0 in extra time at the stadium in New Jersey. It's the first championship for Spain in 16 years. NORAD says more than 10 aircraft entered restricted airspace over Bedminster and East Rutherford in New Jersey on Sunday. The restrictions in place as the president made his way from his property in Bedminster to the site of the World Cup. Of those 10, NORAD says it had to dispatch F-16 fighter aircraft to intercept three of them. America's listening to Fox News.
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1: House Republicans moving forward with a budget reconciliation package that includes funding for the ongoing war in Iran, national defense, and voter regulations. Texas Republican Congressman Jody Arrington says it's time for Congress to act.
7: We have to get started now because the window's closing. We have about 100 days left before November, and these are the two policy imperatives that we must advance.
1: The budget reconciliation bill contains portions of the election integrity legislation known as the Save America Act, including grants encouraging states to adopt voter identification requirements. A vote to end military aid to Israel exposes a rift in the Democratic Party. Fox's Chad Pergram with more.
8: Democratic Pennsylvania Senator John Fetterman threatening to desert his party if the party deserts Israel. The left says the party simply represents where its voters stand. Even Democrats who favor the aid pin the change on Israel. Missouri Democrat Wesley Bell opposed cutting off money to Israel. He faces Israel skeptic Cori Bush in next month's primary. Pro-Israel Republicans worry about the Democrats' anti-Israel tie. Fetterman says Democrats need him, especially if Democrats flip four seats to claim the majority. If Fetterman bolts, he could swing Senate control to the GOP. On Capitol Hill, Chad Pergram, Fox News.
1: At least three mass shootings across the U.S. this weekend. Two people killed, three more hurt during an Oklahoma City party. Police say they're still talking to witnesses, hoping to find a suspect. 9

0: Rolls level off around 69, partly cloudy. From the Weatherology Weather Center, I'm staff meteorologist Laura Lockwood. Right now, it's 76 degrees.
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1: Here's the AM 540 KWMT weatherology forecast. A heat advisory begins at noon tomorrow. Rolls level off around 68. Overnight, under partly cloudy skies, winds out of the southeast, 5 to 10 miles per hour. Mainly sunny skies. Monday, slight chance for storms. Highs around 97. Chance of thunderstorms. Monday night, rolls level off around 69. Partly cloudy. From the Weatherology Weather Center, I'm staff meteorologist Laura Lockwood. Right now, it's 76 degrees.
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1: Another night of heavy attacks. I'm Sue Guzman, Fox News. CENTCOM announcing the deaths now of four U.S. troops this weekend as the U.S. and Iran continue to trade fire in a dispute over the Strait of Hormuz. Fox's Marion Rafferty has details.
2: Fears of a wider war continue to grow. It comes as another U.S. service member was killed in the line of duty this weekend during a controlled detonation of a downed Iranian drone in northern Iraq. A separate Iranian attack on Friday killed two other U.S. troops in Jordan. A third went missing, but unidentified remains have since been found. The U.S. has been targeting everything from IRGC forces to air defense facilities and weapon storage sites.
1: President Trump says this latest round of strikes were in honor of the dead U.S. service members.
3: They've got very little left. They've got some missiles. They've got some drones. They've got some manufacturing ability. Not much. We control the strait. They don't control anything. So we'll see what happens, but we hit them very hard again tonight.
1: It was a ninth-straight night of U.S. attacks against Iran. Bahrain sounding its missile alert systems Monday morning, and Kuwait says its air defenses are working to intercept incoming Iranian fire. Iran's supreme leader is threatening more strikes if the U.S. continues to attack in violation of the Memorandum of Understanding. We're getting word of an earthquake in western Iran. The 5.5 magnitude quake occurred about 25 miles west of Karis. There's a new FIFA World Cup champion thanks to Ferran Torres' goal in extra time.
4: Poro chance to cross, hooks it in. William Bailey knocks it down.
1: Spain beating defending champion Argentina 1-0 in extra time. First championship for Spain in 16 years. And NORAD says more than 10 aircraft entered restricted airspace over Bedminster and East Rutherford, New Jersey, Sunday as the president made his way to the World Cup. 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
1: President Trump's border czar, Tom Homan, says there'll be some video documentation of ICE agents' actions moving forward. Details from Fox's Gernell Scott.
9: Homan said on Fox and Friends Sunday, ICE will require that during enforcement, at least one agent will wear a body camera that will be recording.
10: They exonerate more law enforcement than they convict. And I want officers wear body cameras. So I want the American people see what the officers saw when they took that action.
9: The comment came less than a week after two men in two states were shot and killed during vehicle stops. As for those stops, Homan said they will resume following President Trump on social media insisting that they do. Gernal Scott, Fox News.
1: A vote to end military aid to Israel is exposing a rift in the Democratic Party. Fox's Chad Pergram with more from Capitol Hill.
11: Democratic Pennsylvania Senator John Fetterman threatening to desert his party if the party deserts Israel. The left says the party simply represents where its voters stand. Even Democrats who favor the aid pin the change on Israel. Missouri Democrat Wesley Bell opposed cutting off money to Israel. He faces Israel skeptic Cori Bush in next month's primary. Pro-Israel Republicans worry about the Democrats' anti-Israel tie. Fetterman says Democrats need him, especially if Democrats flip four seats to claim the majority. If Fetterman bolts, he could swing Senate control to the GOP. On Capitol Hill, Chad Pergram, Fox News.
1: Three mass shootings in the U.S. this weekend. Two people killed, three injured at a party in Oklahoma City. There have been no arrests. Nine people injured outside a nightclub in Minneapolis. No arrests there. and 10 people hurt in downtown Tucson, Arizona, including a suspect who was shot and injured by police as he tried to take off. I'm Sue Guzman. This is Fox News.
12: Here's the AM 540 KWMT weatherology forecast. A heat advisory begins at noon today. Slight chance of thunderstorms overnight, otherwise partly cloudy skies. Lows level off around 68, winds out of the southeast, 8 to 15 miles per hour. Partly cloudy again Monday, slight chance of severe storms, highs around 97. That's your updated forecast brought to you by Quickstar, supporting local weather in communities across the state. Currently, it's 75 degrees.
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1: Here's the AM 540 KWMT weatherology forecast. A heat advisory begins at noon today. Slight chance of thunderstorms overnight, otherwise partly cloudy skies. Lows level off around 68, winds out of the southeast, 8 to 15 miles per hour. Partly cloudy again Monday, slight chance of severe storms, highs around 97. That's your updated forecast brought to you by Quickstar, supporting local weather and communities across the state. Currently, it's 75 degrees.
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1: More death in Iran. I'm Ted Lindner, Fox News. CENTCOM announcing the deaths of four U.S. troops this weekend as the U.S. and Iran continue to trade fire in a dispute over the Strait of Hormuz. Fox's Marion Rafferty with the latest for us this morning.
2: Fears of a wider war continue to grow. It comes as another U.S. service member was killed in the line of duty this weekend during a controlled detonation of a downed Iranian drone in northern Iraq. A separate Iranian attack on Friday killed two other U.S. troops in Jordan. A third went missing, but unidentified remains have since been found. The U.S. has been targeting everything from IRGC forces to air defense facilities and weapons storage sites.
1: Meantime, President Trump says the latest round of strikes were in honor of the dead service members.
3: They've got very little left. They've got some missiles. They've got some drones. They've got some manufacturing ability. Not much. We control the strait. They don't control anything. So we'll see what happens. But we hit them very hard again tonight.
1: Meantime, Bahrain sounding its missile alert systems this morning. Kuwait saying its air defenses are working to intercept incoming Iranian fire as well. There's a new FIFA World Cup champion.
4: And with the last chance of the game, he'll lift his goal for us. He won't thought about counting cities at home. It's knocked down and only finds Ferran Torres. His final touch of the game. He had the decisive touch as well. Spain, for the second time in their history, have won.
1: A call on Fox Sports. Spain defeating the champions, Argentina, 1-0 in extra time at the stadium in New Jersey. NORAD says more than 10 aircraft entered a restricted airspace over Bedminster and East Rutherford in New Jersey Sunday. The restrictions in place as the president made his way from his property in Bedminster to the site of the World Cup. Of those 10, NORAD said it had to dispatch F-16 fighter aircraft to intercept three of them. 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
6: That heat's going to be out there for one more day.
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0: 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Just click listen, then swipe right and hear the latest news updates on your time. 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
1: House Republicans are moving forward with a budget reconciliation package that includes funding for the ongoing war in Iran, national defense, and voter regulations. Texas Republican Congressman Jody Arrington says it's time for Congress to act.
8: We have to get started now because the window's closing. We have about 100 days left before November, and these are the two policy imperatives that we must advance.
1: The budget reconciliation bill contains portions of the election integrity legislation known as the Save America Act, including grants encouraging states to adopt voter identification requirements. A vote to end military aid to Israel, exposing a rift in the Democratic Party. Fox's Chad Pergram with more.
9: Democratic Pennsylvania Senator John Fetterman threatening to desert his party if the party deserts Israel. The left says the party simply represents where its voters stand. Even Democrats who favor the aid pin the change on Israel. Missouri Democrat Wesley Bell opposed cutting off money to Israel. He faces Israel skeptic Cori Bush in next month's primary. Pro-Israel Republicans worry about the Democrats' anti-Israel tie. Fetterman says Democrats need him, especially if Democrats flip four seats to claim the majority. If Fetterman bolts, he could swing Senate control to the GOP. On Capitol Hill, Chad Pergram, Fox News.
1: At least three mass shootings across the U.S. this weekend. Two people killed, three more hurt during an Oklahoma City party. Police say they're still talking to witnesses, hoping to find the suspect. Nine people injured outside a nightclub in Minneapolis. So far, no arrests in that case. And 10 people hurt in downtown Tucson, Arizona, including a suspect who was shot by police as he tried to take off. And Vice President J.D. Vance and Second Lady Usha Vance welcoming their fourth child of the world Sunday morning, baby boy Alec Neal. He was born at Walter Reed Medical Center in Maryland. Maryland. I'm Ted Lindner. This is Fox News.
10: Here's the AM 540 KWMT weatherology forecast. A heat advisory begins at noon today and continues until 8 p.m. tonight. Partly cloudy overnight with a low of 68. Winds out of the southeast, 8 to 15 miles per hour. Sunshine mixed with clouds at times again. Monday, slight chance of severe storms. Highs level off around 95. That's your updated forecast brought to you by Quickstar, supporting local weather in communities across the state. Currently, it's 75 degrees.
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1: When the storm clouds...
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1: Here's the AM 540 KWMT weatherology forecast. A heat advisory begins at noon today and continues until 8 p.m. tonight. Partly cloudy overnight with a low of 68. Winds out of the southeast, 8 to 15 miles per hour. Sunshine mixed with clouds at times again. Monday, slight chance of severe storms. Highs level off around 95. That's your updated forecast brought to you by Quickstar, supporting local weather in communities across the state. Currently, it's 75 degrees.
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1: More death in Iran. I'm Ted Lindner, Fox News. CENTCOM announcing the deaths of four U.S. troops this weekend as the U.S. and Iran continue to trade fire in a dispute over the Strait of Hormuz. Fox's Marion Rafferty with the latest for us this morning.
2: Fears of a wider war continue to grow. It comes as another U.S. service member was killed in the line of duty this weekend during a controlled detonation of a downed Iranian drone in northern Iraq. A separate Iranian attack on Friday killed two other U.S. troops in Jordan. A third went missing, but unidentified remains have since been found. The U.S. has been targeting everything from IRGC forces to air defense facilities and weapon storage sites.
1: Meantime, President Trump says the latest round of strikes were in honor of the dead service members.
3: They've got very little left. They've got some missiles. They've got some drones. They've got some manufacturing ability. Not much. We control the strait. They don't control anything. So we'll see what happens. But we hit them very hard again tonight.
1: Meantime, Bahrain sounding its missile alert systems this morning. Kuwait saying its air defenses are working to intercept incoming Iranian fire as well. There's a new FIFA World Cup champion.
4: And with the last chance of the game, he'll lift his ball force. He won't thought about cutting, stays at home. It's knocked down and only finds Ferran Torres. His final touch of the game. He had the decisive touch as well. Spain, for the second time in their history, have won the World Cup.
1: A call on Fox Sports. Spain defeating the champions, Argentina, 1-0 in extra time at the stadium in New Jersey. NORAD says more than 10 aircraft entered a restricted airspace over Bedminster and East Rutherford in New Jersey Sunday. The restrictions in place as the president made his way from his property in Bedminster to the site of the World Cup. Of those 10, NORAD said it had to dispatch F-16 fighter aircraft to intercept three of them. 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
6: That heat's going to be out there for one more day.
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0: 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Just click listen, then swipe right and hear the latest news updates on your time. 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
1: House Republicans are moving forward with a budget reconciliation package that includes funding for the ongoing war in Iran, national defense, and voter regulations. Texas Republican Congressman Jody Arrington says it's time for Congress to act.
8: We have to get started now because the window's closing. We have about 100 days left before November, and these are the two policy imperatives that we must advance.
1: The budget reconciliation bill contains portions of the election integrity legislation known as the Save America Act, including grants encouraging states to adopt voter identification requirements. A vote to end military aid to Israel, exposing a rift in the Democratic Party. Fox's Chad Pergram with more.
9: Democratic Pennsylvania Senator John Fetterman threatening to desert his party if the party deserts Israel. The left says the party simply represents where its voters stand. Even Democrats who favor the aid pin the change on Israel. Missouri Democrat Wesley Bell opposed cutting off money to Israel. He faces Israel skeptic Cori Bush in next month's primary. Pro-Israel Republicans worry about the Democrats' anti-Israel tie. Fetterman says Democrats need him, especially if Democrats flip four seats to claim the majority. If Fetterman bolts, he could swing Senate control to the GOP. On Capitol Hill, Chad Pergram, Fox News.
1: At least three mass shootings across the U.S. this weekend. Two people killed, three more hurt during an Oklahoma City party. Police say they're still talking to witnesses, hoping to find the suspect. Nine people injured outside a nightclub in Minneapolis. So far, no arrests in that case. And 10 people hurt in downtown Tucson, Arizona, including a suspect who was shot by police as he tried to take off. And Vice President J.D. Vance and Second Lady Usha Vance welcoming their fourth child of the world Sunday morning, baby boy Alec Neal. He was born at Walter Reed Medical Center in Maryland. I'm Ted Lindner. This is Fox News.
10: Here's the AM 540 KWMT weatherology forecast. A heat advisory begins at noon today and remains in effect until 8 p.m. tonight. Lows level off around 68 overnight under partly cloudy skies, winds out of the south, 8 to 15 miles per hour. Chance of rain Monday. Daytime highs approaching 95, a mix of clouds and sun. From the Weatherology Weather Center, I'm meteorologist Jennifer Bujcicki. Currently, it's 73 degrees.
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But don't you wager that I'll hide in sorrow when I may lay right down and fall.

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1: Here's the AM 540 KWMT weatherology forecast. A heat advisory begins at noon today and remains in effect until 8 p.m. tonight. Lows level off around 68 overnight under partly cloudy skies, winds out of the south, 8 to 15 miles per hour. Chance of rain Monday. Daytime highs approaching 95, a mix of clouds and sun. From the Weatherology Weather Center, I'm meteorologist Jennifer Wojcicki. Currently, it's 73 degrees.
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1: The conflict with Iran continues. I'm Ted Lindner, Fox News. CENTCOM announcing the deaths of four troops this weekend as the U.S. and Iran continue to trade fire in a dispute over the Strait of Hormuz. Fox's Marion Rafferty with the details this morning.
2: Fears of a wider war continue to grow. It comes as another U.S. service member was killed in the line of duty this weekend during a controlled detonation of a downed Iranian drone in northern Iraq. A separate Iranian attack on Friday killed two other U.S. troops in Jordan. A third went missing, but unidentified remains have since been found. The U.S. has been targeting everything from IRGC forces to air defense facilities and weapons storage sites.
1: President Trump says this latest round of strikes were in honor of the dead service members.
3: They've got very little left. They've got some missiles. They've got some drones. They've got some manufacturing ability. Not much. We control the strait. They don't control anything. So we'll see what happens. But we hit them very hard again tonight.
1: Also this morning, Bahrain signing its missile alert systems as Kuwait said that their air defenses were working to intercept incoming Iranian fire as well. There's a new FIFA World Cup champion.
4: And with the last chance of the game, he'll lift his full force. He won't thought about coming, stays at home. It's knocked down and only finds Ferran Torres. His final touch of the game. He had the decisive touch as well. Spain, for the second time in their history, have won the World Cup.
1: That call on Fox Sports as Spain beats defending champion Argentina 1-0 in extra time at the stadium in New Jersey, Spain's first championship since 2010. And Vice President J.D. Vance and Second Lady Usha Vance welcoming their fourth child to the world Sunday morning, baby boy Alec Neal, born at Walter Reed Medical Center in Maryland. The proud parents announced they were expecting back in January. The couple has three other children aged 9, 6, and 4. 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
1: A vote to end military aid to Israel, exposing a rift in the Democratic Party. 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
7: Democratic Pennsylvania Senator John Fetterman threatening to desert his party if the party deserts Israel. The left says the party simply represents where its voters stand. Even Democrats who favor the aid pin the change on Israel. Missouri Democrat Wesley Bell opposed cutting off money to Israel. He faces Israel skeptic Cori Bush in next month's primary. Pro-Israel Republicans worry about the Democrats' anti-Israel tie. Fetterman says Democrats need him, especially if Democrats flip four seats to claim the majority. If Fetterman bolts, he could swing Senate control to the GOP. On Capitol Hill, Chad Pergram, Fox News.
1: House Republicans are moving forward with a budget reconciliation package that includes funding for the ongoing war in Iran, national defense, and parts of the Save America Act voter integrity legislation. Texas Republican Congressman Jody Arrington saying it's time for Congress to act.
8: We have to get started now because the window's closing. We have about 100 days left before November, and these are the two policy imperatives that we must advance.
1: At least three mass shootings across the U.S. this weekend. Two people killed, three more hurt during an Oklahoma City party. Nine people are injured outside a nightclub in Minneapolis as well over the weekend. No arrests in that case. and 10 people hurt in downtown Tucson, Arizona, including a suspect who was shot by police as he tried to take off. And the brother of former Director of National Intelligence, Tulsi Gabbard, facing charges for allegedly trying to lure children to his hotel room in Hawaii. Police say 55-year-old Batardi Gabbard allegedly approached the children, including a 9-year-old boy, at the pool area of a hotel in Waikiki and offered them gum and money to get them to join him. He's charged with second-degree custodial interference. I'm Ted Lindner. This is Fox News.
9: Here's the AM 540 KWMT weatherology forecast. A heat advisory begins at noon today and remains in effect until 8 p.m. tonight. Lows around 68 overnight under partly cloudy skies, south winds 8 to 15 miles per hour. Chance of severe storms Monday. Highs level off around 95, a mix of clouds and sun. From the Weatherology Weather Center, I'm meteorologist Jennifer Buchitsky. Currently 74.
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1: Here's the AM 540 KWMT weatherology forecast. A heat advisory begins at noon today and remains in effect until 8 p.m. tonight. Lows around 68 overnight under partly cloudy skies, south winds 8 to 15 miles per hour. Chance of severe storms Monday, highs level off around 95, a mix of clouds and sun. From the Weatherology Weather Center, I'm meteorologist Jennifer Buchitsky. Currently 74.
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0: Here's the AM 540 KWMT weatherology forecast. A heat advisory begins at noon today and remains in effect until 8 p.m. tonight. Lows around 68 overnight under partly cloudy skies, south winds 8 to 15 miles per hour. Chance of severe storms Monday, highs level off around 95, a mix of clouds and sun. From the Weatherology Weather Center, I'm meteorologist Jennifer Vujicki. Currently 74.
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1: Hitting Iran a ninth straight night. I'm Dave Anthony, Fox News. This after Iran's deadly attacks in neighboring countries housing American bases. Fox's Trey Yinks reports from Tel Aviv.
2: According to U.S. Central Command, a variety of different targets were hit, including Iranian military command centers, surveillance sites, maritime capabilities, missile and drone launch positions, and communications networks. The strikes do come after three U.S. service members were killed by an Iranian ballistic missile attack in Jordan on Friday. A fourth soldier was killed in northern Iraq during a controlled detonation of an unexploded Iranian drone. President Trump reacted to the deaths of these soldiers Sunday.
3: We feel very badly, but you know, those great people, those great patriots were out there fighting that Iran cannot have a nuclear weapon.
1: Well, the president also again maintains the U.S. controls the Strait of Hormuz, which Iran also claims to control with recent attacks on ships. Oil prices aren't moving much today, but their recent rise back up have lifted gas back to $4 a gallon, and AAA's national average for regular, that's 13 cents more than last Monday. A changing of the guard is coming this morning in Britain, where Fox's Jeff Paul reports from London.
4: In a short time, we expect Keir Starmer to appear outside of 10 Downing Street and address the media for a final time as Prime Minister. Then he's off to Buckingham Palace to meet with King Charles and formally resign. And then in comes to the picture Andy Burnham, who will also meet with the King and be asked to set up a new government. Now, the former mayor of Manchester has so far made a lot of promises about restoring hope, improving quality of life, and making things more affordable.
1: Soccer's big tournament is over.
5: Spain, for the second time in their history, have won the World Cup.
1: The final call on Fox, dominated by Spain in the final, beating defending champion Argentina 1-0 in extra time, outshooting him 20-2. None of Argentina's shots were on goal. Spain set a World Cup record, only getting one goal in the tournament. America's listening to Fox News.
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1: There were protests over the weekend over artificial intelligence data centers that some oppose in many states following controversy in New York.
9: New York Democratic Governor Kathy Hochul said on CBS Face the Nation a year-long moratorium she signed on large data centers shields people from drained resources used to run them.
10: New Yorkers want protection. There's a lot of anxiety. Companies want certainty. We'll give them both.
9: Tennessee GOP Senator Marsha Blackburn said on Fox's Sunday Morning Future, that's not a decision for a state to make.
11: There are industrial parks in many of our counties and communities around Tennessee that want to host a data center.
9: Protests of large data centers reportedly took place in more than half the states Saturday. Grinnell Scott, Fox News.
1: Two people are dead in Oklahoma City, three others injured after a shooting outside a restaurant early yesterday. Police have taken several people into custody. In Tennessee, a mom is in jail after a shooting in her home.
12: Kendra Scott is facing first-degree murder charges in the death of a 20-year-old man who was fatally shot after hiding under her daughter's bed. According to the affidavit obtained by the New York Post, the 36-year-old woman told cops she came home and saw a dude under her kid's bed and, quote, did what I

0: to do. The daughter told cops she invited the man, Rogerius Morton, to the family's home shortly before he was discovered by her mother. Her mother's lawyer says his client thought the man was an intruder. Bond has not been set, and Scott is due in court later today. Sue Guzman, Fox News.
1: On Wall Street, stock futures are rising, coming off selling last week that dropped the Dow almost 1%. The Nasdaq went down nearly 3% last week. In golf, Ryan Fox won the last major tournament of the year, the Open Championship in England, winning it with a birdie on the final hole. I'm Dave Anthony, and this is Fox News.
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7: AM 540 KWMT weatherology forecast. A heat advisory today with isolated rain showers and thunderstorms. We'll see mostly sunny skies and a high of 95 with a heat index value at 106. Gusty southwest winds up to 20 miles per hour. Tonight, rain showers and thunderstorms continue with partly cloudy skies and a low of 67. From the Weatherology Weather Center, I'm meteorologist Bella Pittman. Right now, it's 73 degrees.
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Old man Wrigley lived in that white house down the street where I grew up. Mama used to send me over with things. We struck a friendship up. Spent a few long summers out on his old porch swing. Said he was in the war, went in the Navy.

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1: Here's the AM 540 KWMT weatherology forecast. A heat advisory today with isolated rain showers and thunderstorms. We'll see mostly sunny skies and a high of 95 with a heat index value at 106. Gusty southwest winds up to 20 miles per hour. Tonight, rain showers and thunderstorms continue with partly cloudy skies and a low of 67. From the Weatherology Weather Center, I'm meteorologist Bella Pittman. Right now, it's 73 degrees.
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0: Here's the AM 540 KWMT weatherology forecast. A heat advisory today with isolated rain showers and thunderstorms. We'll see mostly sunny skies and a high of 95 with a heat index value at 106. Gusty southwest winds up to 20 miles per hour. Tonight, rain showers and thunderstorms continue with partly cloudy skies and a low of 67. From the Weatherology Weather Center, I'm meteorologist Bella Pittman. Right now, it's 73 degrees.
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1: Another night of American bombing in Iran. I'm Dave Anthony, Fox News. A ninth night in a row.
2: Iran has been very, very badly damaged. They've lost everything almost militarily.
1: And President Trump is also calling the four American troops killed in recent days patriots.
2: Throughout their fighting that Iran did not have a nuclear weapon.
1: The War Department's identified two of the soldiers killed in an Iranian attack in Jordan Friday. Army First Lieutenant Tyler Fien from Eva Beach, Hawaii, and Private Isabella Gonzalez from Carrollton, Texas. The third soldier's missing. Remains, though, have been found. Another service member killed Saturday in Iraq. Britain is about to get a new leader.
3: I'm about to visit His Majesty the King to offer my resignation and close the book on my time as Prime Minister.
1: His replacement will be Andy Burnham, who will meet with King Charles this hour. Burnham has been critical of President Trump, and Fox's Jeff Ball reports from London.
4: Burnham is also drawing a bit of praise from President Trump. After report service, Burnham will announce plans for new oil and gas drilling in the North Sea. The president saying the people of Aberdeen in Scotland are dancing in the streets because the new Prime Minister, Andy Burnham, has stated that he will be opening up all the way the invaluable North Sea oil. It is one of the greatest sources of quality oil on earth.
1: Now, speaking of oil, prices barely moving this morning, but they've risen lately, so gas is $4 a gallon today. That's AAA's national average for regular 13 cents more than a week ago. They keep celebrating a World Cup championship in Spain.
5: A cacophony of car horns and firecrackers on the streets of Madrid, Spain. Becoming soccer's world champions for only the second time, a cause for national celebration. An altogether different atmosphere in Argentina's capital, Buenos Aires. Officers hit by stones, rioters run from police gunfire and water cannons.
1: That's Jonathan Savage. Spain beat Argentina 1-0. 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
1: The new Air Force One President Trump first took a flight on a few weeks ago is going to be grounded for a little while. The Boeing 747 donated to the U.S. by Qatar will be getting more security upgrades.
2: As I understand it, in about a month or so, they're going to send it to have it be maxed out. So they're going to be sending it and they'll have it be maxed out in, think, about a month.
1: There are reports the new Air Force One lacks missile defense capabilities. Later this week, the president will get back out of an older Air Force One and go to Georgia.
11: The president is expected to visit in Atlanta area school on Wednesday to boost participation in Trump accounts. Those market linked accounts launched on July 4th, providing a federally backed savings plan for children, parents, employers, and charities can contribute tax free. Georgia's Senate race could tip the balance of power in the chamber this fall. Democrat incumbent John Ossoff is facing a challenge from Republican Congressman Mike Collins. Collins emerged from a crowded Republican primary after winning the endorsement of President Trump. At the White House, Jared Halpern, Fox News.
1: On Wall Street, stocks may rise to start a new week after a big sell-off on Friday. A long shot has won golf's last major tournament of the year in England.
12: Brian Fox entered round one of the Open Championship at odds of 170-1 to win the Claret Jug. Well, that's exactly what he did. He won. The 39-year-old becomes the third male golfer from New Zealand to win a major championship. Bob Charles and Michael Campbell, the others. Fox needed birdie on the 18th hole to win it, and he got it.
13: Just an unbelievable week. The golf course was fantastic. The English weather was fantastic. You guys out there were fantastic. The support was amazing. And yeah, this is pretty cool.
12: Fox beat American Cam Young by one shot, beat Scottie Scheffler by three.
1: That's Fox's Jay Berman. In baseball, the Boston Red Sox won their 13th straight game beating Tampa Bay. I'm Dave Anthony. This is Fox News.
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15: It's time to take a look at the closing markets for Friday, July 17th. U.S. wheat futures capped a bullish week with a strong close, sitting directly below 2026 highs for Kansas City futures, while Chicago futures hit a new high point in over 2 years early Thursday. Traders are currently weighing the long-term risks and uncertainty tied to the disrupted grain trade in the Black Sea, with a few reports of improvements to the situation. Corn and soybeans were supported at the close of the week as well, with demand a bright spot within the soybean market. The corn market was sluggish through the second half of this week, with next week's forecast calling for cooler temperatures across the U.S. grain belt. However, it is difficult to say the risk to the corn crop is over, with the dry outlook still in the cards for the western corn belt over the next week to 10 days. Outside markets on Friday leaned mostly positive influence on ag futures, with firm energy markets as crude oil traded to its highest mark in over a month as the war between the U.S. and Iran continues to escalate. Over on the Chicago Board of Trade, September corn closed up 3.25 at 4.44¾. December up 3.5 at 4.67½. March up 3.5 at 4.83. August soybeans up 9.5 at 12.04½. September up 8.25 at 11.93½. November up 8 at 12.03. September wheat up 8 at 6.82¾. March up 9.5 at 7.13¾. And now taking a look over at the livestock side of things. While midday box beef prices were a tick higher on Friday, it simply wasn't enough support to mean much to the cattle complex at that point. No new action had developed in the Fed cash cattle market by Friday's close, and it looked as though business was essentially done for the week. Throughout the week, northern dress cattle traded anywhere from $12 to $15 lower than the previous week's weighted average, and southern live cattle had been traded at $10 to $11 lower than the previous week's weighted average as well. August live cattle closed down 265 at 224.42, October down 257 at 220.70, December down 267 at 220.52. And keeping in alignment with the week's trend and the live cattle complex, the feeder cattle contracts spent the day trading and ultimately closing lower as well on Friday. August feeders closed down 65 at 345.95, September down $1 at 339.35. The lean hog complex, on the other hand, was able to spend the day trading higher, pleased with the continued support from consumers and thankful enough that trader support has worked its way into the market to conquer resistance levels. August lean hogs closed up 137 at 101.65, October up 102 at 87.95, and December up 82 at 78.77. This was a look at the closing markets for Friday, July 17th. And as always, keeping an eye on the ag news, markets, and weather so you don't have to. I'm Helena McNamee, KWMT.
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True Country, 540 KWNT, John Denver. I'm sorry. 6:12 on your Monday. Good morning, it's Jeff. 74 muggy degrees out there. We'll talk about weather coming up here in just a few. Right now, Tracy Lawrence, my second home. It's True Country, 540 KWMT.

0: Tomorrow, though, not going to be too bad. There is a 30% chance of showers and thunderstorms tomorrow. Patchy smoke, of course. Again, 83, though, for the high. 80s the rest of the week. But looking at radar right now, as the radar shows me a line of thunderstorms moving into northwest or northeast Iowa, northwest Illinois, southeast Minnesota. Pretty heavy stuff south of Rochester, stretching down to Cedar Rapids. So who knows? It's going to be a fun day.
1: Iowa Farmer.
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guess it was back in 63 when eating my cooking got the better of me, so I asked this little girl I was going with to be my wife. Well, she said she would, so I said I do. But I'd have said I wouldn't if I'd have just knew how saying I do was going to screw up all of my life. Well, the first few years weren't all that bad. I'll never forget the good times we had, because I'm reminded every month when I send her the child support. Well, it wasn't too long till the lust all died, and I'll admit I wasn't too surprised the day I come home and found my suitcase sitting out on the porch. Well, I tried to get in. She changed the lock. Then I found this note taped on the mailbox that said, "Goodbye, Turkey. My attorney will be in touch." So I decided right then and there I was going to do what's right, give her fair share. But, brother, I didn't know her share was going to be that much.

you ain't heard nothing yet. Well, they give her the color television set. Then they give her the house, the kids, and both of the cars. See? Well, then they start talking about child support, alimony, and the cost of the court. Didn't take me long to figure out how far in the toilet I was. I'm telling you, they have made a mistake, because it adds up to more than this cowboy makes. Besides, everything I ever had worth taking, they've already took. While she's living like a queen on alimony, I'm working two shifts, eat bologna,

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0: that's
1: cash.
0: The way divorce works.
1: You get it good? I'm gonna be
0: 6:30 on your Monday, 73 degrees, sun's coming up. It's gonna be a hazy one because of all that Canadian wildfire smoke. 95 for the air temperature. Heat advisory, heat warning goes in effect at noon today, runs till 10 p.m. tonight. 105 or more for the heat index. Yeah, gonna be a hot one out there. Take a look at celebrity birthdays today. Julianne Hough from Dancing with the Stars turns 38. Giselle Bundchen, you know her as Mrs. Tom Brady, or the former Mrs. Tom Brady, 46. Ray Allen, former NBA player, 51. Omar Epps, Dr. Eric Foreman in-house, he is 53. Sandra Oh is from Grey's Anatomy, 55. Gene Winters from 30 Rock, Allstate commercial, 62. Terry Irwin, Steve the Crocodile Hunter, Irwin's widow. Yeah, she's 62 today. So, Donna Dixon, Garth's dream woman in Wayne's World. Tom Hanks' dream woman on Bosom Buddies. Mrs. Dan Aykroyd, 69 today. Yeah, he's married. Dan Aykroyd's married to Donna Dixon. Smoking hot. Some guys are lucky. Carlos Santana turns 79 today. Kim Carnes, 81. She's known for the song Betty Davis Eyes, which is totally different than having Marty Feldman eyes.
2: I'm Charles Payne, and this is the Fox Business Report.
3: Domino's Pizza reports earnings this morning, along with AMC Entertainment and more regional banks. Washington Trust, Wintrust Financial, and Zions Bancorp among those reporting. There's an update on the economy. Leading economic indicators for June are released today. Will McGough of Prime Capital Financial is not expecting any big changes from the new Fed Chair, Kevin Warsh, at the next meeting later this month.
4: I don't really see the Fed doing much here. As you know, the administration wants lower rates, so it's going to be a little bit of pressure there for them not to raise. Inflation could probably come in looking a little bit better. Employment's back on track. So really, there's not much reason for Warsh to do much here, especially as he's waiting on these task forces to get fired up and report back to him.
3: Later this week, there are updates on the service sector of the economy and manufacturing for July. That's your Fox Business Report. I'm Jim Posella. Invested in you.
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Give me more, more, more. 641, 73 degrees on our way to a high of 95. Well, Olive Garden has brought back the never-ending pasta pass. But remember, what you save in money, you're going to spend on laxatives. Tim McGraw, All I Want Is a Life. 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

0: Ford is set to invest $500 million in meat processing. Good morning. You're listening to the American Ag Network. I'm Susan Littlefield with the news of agriculture. USDA is looking to strengthen meat processing capacity and build a more resilient supply chain in its SPUR program. SPUR stands for Strengthening Processing for U.S. Ranchers. With that $500 million in small and mid-sized meat processors, Undersecretary Richard Fordyce, who leads the Farm Production and Conservation, says small to mid-sized processors are defined as those handling 2,000 head of cattle or fewer per day. He explains how USDA will distribute that funding.
1: The Farm Service Agency is going to administer this program, but it's not going to be done at the county office level. It'll be done from headquarters in Washington, working very closely with the chief economist's office, who will help determine the calculation on the payment rate, and then the Food Safety Inspection Service, that are the keepers of all the records, right? So they'll be able to identify the number of head related specifically to a specific plant. So we'll get those numbers from FSIS, work with the chief economist's office to develop the payments. And then FSA at the headquarters here in Washington will be notifying those processors about their eligibility and their potential payment, and then how to go forward from there.
0: And notifications have not gone out yet.
1: And if we are successful, we've been able to retain that critical marketing supply chain piece and ensure that it stays in place, which is, you know, obviously critical. We've got farmers of all kinds in this country, and, you know, most of the things that we grow require some processing of some kind. This beef processing piece is really no different.
0: We'll continue this conversation in a moment on the American Ag Network.
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0: We continue this morning to hear from Richard Fordyce, the undersecretary who leads farm production and conservation. He says the decision behind investing in beef processing during a period of low cattle inventory is a forward-thinking strategy. That's to prepare for when the herd does rebuild.
1: We need to ensure that critical link, that critical processing supply chain link stays in place as we work on other to increase the beef herd number, because, you know, think about it. If, you know, as we continue to work to increase that herd size, if we start to lose that very important link to the consumer, the processor, then we find ourselves in another problem, you know, a year or two or three from here.
0: You can find out more about the process and what is being done with that $500 million at USDA.gov. 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
1: War Department identifies two dead American soldiers. I'm Dave Anthony, Fox News. Killed in Iran's Friday attacks in Jordan. Army First Lieutenant Tyler Fien from Eva Beach, Hawaii. Private Isabella Gonzalez of Carrollton, Texas.
2: And it's heartbreaking, and our hearts go out to these families. These are heroes that pay the ultimate price.
1: Secretary of State Marco Rubio also says he hopes the U.S. and Iran can get back to nuclear negotiations, but for a ninth straight night, the U.S. bombed Iran.
3: Punishments for the specific IRGC factions that have targeted U.S. air bases, including that base in Jordan that proved to be so deadly. The Pentagon confirming this weekend that the two U.S. service members were killed, leaving a third missing, though unidentified remains have been found. That person is still unidentified at this time.
1: Fox's Alexandria Hoff at the White House. Another service member killed Saturday.
3: A separate death took place in northern Iraq and occurred, according to the Pentagon, during controlled detonation of an Iranian drone.
1: Russia and Ukraine are still warring. Fox's Jonathan Savage has an update.
4: Moscow's mayor says Ukraine fired more than 400 drones towards the Russian capital. Sergei Sobyanin claims most were intercepted early on in their flight and 85 were brought down near the city. It was a blitz that came hours after Russia targeted Ukrainian cities, including the capital Kyiv, with ballistic missiles.
1: At least six Ukrainians were killed in those attacks. In Britain, a changing of the guard.
5: My work is done.
1: Keir Starmer went to King Charles and formally resigned as Prime Minister this morning, and then Andy Burnham replaced him.
6: I have accepted His Majesty the King's invitation to form a government.
1: Burnham is their seventh Prime Minister in 10 years.
6: Britain needs to show the world that we can regain our stability.
1: Oil prices are down this morning almost 2%, but the recent rise back up has gas at $4 a gallon again. That's AAA's national average this morning for regular, 13 cents more than last Monday. 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Oi!
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1: There were two mass shootings early yesterday. One in Oklahoma City outside a restaurant left two people dead, three wounded, multiple people in police custody. The other gunshots fired in Arizona.
11: Tucson police say the mass shooting happened around 2 a.m. local time on Sunday when a gunman opened fire in a busy entertainment district. At least nine adults were shot before the gunman ran from the area. He was chased by police before being shot by an officer and taken into custody. All nine victims and the alleged shooter were critically injured. No officers were hurt. Police say the shooting stemmed from a confrontation between two groups who knew each other. Due to the incident resulting in a police-involved shooting, the Pima County Sheriff's Department is leading the investigation. Tanya J. Powers, Fox News.
1: Controversy keeps swirling around immigration enforcement after protests over two recent deadly ICE shootings. Borders are Tom Holman tells Fox some agents will have body cameras.
12: Holman said on Fox and Friends Sunday, ICE will require that during enforcement, at least one agent will wear a body camera that will be recording.
13: They exonerate more law enforcement than they convict. And I want officers wear body cameras. I want the American people to see what the officers saw when they took that action.
12: The comment came less than a week after two men in two states were shot and killed during vehicle stops. As for those stops, Holman said they will resume following President Trump on social media, insisting that they do. Grinnell Scott, Fox News.
1: On Wall Street, stocks may rise. Dow futures up 200 points, 300 for the NASDAQ. They keep celebrating in Spain, soccer's World Cup championship.
14: Torres, he's got a touch in the game. He had the decisive touch as well. Spain, for the second time in their history, have won the World Cup.
1: The final call on Fox. Spain beat Argentina 1-0 in extra time. Argentina never even got a shot on goal, as Spain set a World Cup record, only giving up one goal in the tournament. I'm Dave Anthony, and this is Fox News.
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16: It's time to take a look at the early word on those grain markets. On Monday, September corn rose 6 cents, November soybeans rose 8 cents, and September Kansas City wheat rose 15¾ cents. Soybean, corn, and hard red winter wheat basis were steady on Friday, while spring wheat and soft red winter wheat basis were stronger. The wheat market led the way, supported by uncertainty in the Black Sea grain trade. Meanwhile, soybeans were supported by demand with Friday's flash sales to China, Mexico, and an unknown destination, totaling 26 million bushels. Though extreme heat in the Corn Belt last week supported a bullish argument, rallies were capped by a cooler, slightly wetter week ahead. With Ukraine escalating its war with Russia and the U.S.-Iranian attacks increasing, energy markets are rising again. On Monday, USDA will release its usual grain export inspections update at 10 a.m. Central Standard Time. At 3 p.m. Central Standard Time, the weekly crop progress report will be released and is highly anticipated by traders following a very hot and dry past week for the U.S. Grain Belt. Corn futures are up 6.5 cents early Monday, with the December contract at $4.74 per bushel. The national average basis for corn was steady at 29 cents under the September futures contract, while the DTN National Corn Index was up 3 cents at $4.16. Soybean futures are up 17¾ cents on Monday, with the November contract at $12.20¾ per bushel. The national average basis for soybeans was steady at 43 cents under the August futures, while the DTN National Soybean Index was up 9 cents at $11.62. September Kansas City wheat is up 0.5 cent early Monday, and September Chicago wheat is up 1 cent. For our next extended market update, make sure to listen in at 8:05 for our livestock market analysis. You can also tune in every hour at the top of the hour to hear how those markets are doing throughout the day. With KWMT, I'm Helena McNamee.
17: I'm Joe Jaden with the Connoisseur Media Sports Update. The third-ranked Class 4A Fort Dodge softball team is 38-4 on the year and have won 11 games in a row and 17 of their last 18 as they return to action this evening at 5:15 as the third-seeded Dodgers entertain 31-11 six-seeded Clear Creek Amana in the opening round of the state tournament. At Harlan Rogers Athletic Sports Complex, Dodger coach Andy Adams.
18: Now's the time where it's like, okay, pitchers, we've got to make sure we get ahead. 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And that's kind of unlike some of the teams that we've played who are super aggressive. These guys are super patient. So we know the game plan. They're going to get ahead and do the best we can there. But, yeah, you can't let the best hitter beat you, period. So that's going to be our strategy.
17: 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Other games in 4A, ADM meets Burlington at 10:30. Western Dubuque plays Winterset at 12:45. Carlisle faces North Polk at 3 o'clock. The third-ranked Class 1A St. Evans softball team is 25-9 on the year and winners of four games in a row as they are back at the state tournament for the fourth year in a row. The third-seeded Gales return to action when they face six-seeded 24-4 Remsen St. Mary's in the state tournament at Harlan Rogers Athletic Sports Complex at 6:45 this evening, in a game that can be heard on Sunday 99.7. The Gales beat Remsen St. Mary's on June 6 in the CYO tournament 6-5. This evening's game can be heard on Sunday 99.7. Pregame coverage at 6:25. Other matchups in Class 1A, Exira EHK Audubon goes head-to-head with Edgewood Colesburg at 12 o'clock. West Monona plays Southeast Warren at 2:15. Clarksville faces North Butler at 4:30. Class 5A, Waukee Northwest tangles with Pleasant Valley at 11:45. Dallas Center Grimes plays Cedar Rapids Kennedy at 2 o'clock. Ankeny Centennial battles Dowling Catholic at 4:15. Valley faces Southeast Polk at 6:30. Class 3A, Williamsburg goes head-to-head with West Liberty at 11:15. Mount Vernon plays PCM at 1:30. Dubuque Wallard Catholic battles West Delaware at 3:45, and Albia faces Van Meter at 6 p.m. Class 2A, Grandview Christian tangles with Cardinal at 10 a.m. Iowa City Regina faces Hinton at 12:15. Durant plays Ridgeview at 2:30, and Wapsie Valley battles Logan Magnolia at 4:45. And I'm Joe Jaden with the Connoisseur Media Sports Update.
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True Country, 540 KWMT. Ricky Van Shelton, I'm a Simple Man. 716, sunshine, 75. It's going to warm up quickly today to 95. And then heat index, yeah, that heat advisory goes in effect at noon because it's going to be 105, the feel-like temperature. Coming up, we're going to talk about explosive diarrhea and the diarrhea lettuce. Right now, Keith Urban.

0: True Country, 540 KWMT, Keith Urban. Everybody, 720, 75 degrees on our way to a high of 95. Remember that heat advisory goes in effect at noon. The heat index 105 or higher today. Well, the diarrhea lettuce outbreak has been kind of explained. U.S. officials linked the Taylor Farms plant in Mexico to Cyclospora, the parasite that causes the severe illness, including vomiting, cramping, explosive diarrhea. Taylor Farms has issued a recall, notifying customers that lettuce shipped to 27 states may have been contaminated. That includes lettuce shipped to Taco Bell's in five states last week. Even broader than that, much of the product being recalled sold in larger bags to food service operations like restaurants. Many bags were iceberg lettuce blended with romaine. Yeah, so makes you wonder if Taylor Farms even knows the full extent of the compromised foods, right? I don't know. Apparently over 5,000 people have been infected with it, though. So, hey, coming up right around 7:30, we're going to get a smoky report from RAGBRAI. Officer Paul Garden with the Iowa State Patrol going to check in, let us know how RAGBRAI's going so far and what he expects and all the road closures and stuff. Luckily, it's not around here. We got state softball to deal with here at Fort Dodge. Lots of visitors to Fort Dodge this week for state softball tournament. If your team's playing, like Fort Dodge Dodgers or St. Edmund Gales, two hometown teams playing in the state tournament, it's going to be a lot of fun. A lot of action. Sports Director Joe Jaden going to be busy, busy, busy all week long. Patsy Cline, Smoke Ridge Boys coming around the corner. Hang tight, we got to pay some bills. Listen to True Country, 540 KWMT.
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0: Country 540 KWMT, the one, the only Patsy Cline and Faded Love. 727, and on the phone as promised, Officer Paul Gardner with the Iowa State Good Patrol. Good morning.
1: Well, happy Monday, Jeff.
0: Yeah, so I had to sneak a little Patsy in there for you.
1: Well, I appreciate that.
0: Well, who doesn't love Patsy Cline? I mean, you're un-American if you don't love Patsy Cline.
1: So
0: maybe
1: true.
0: Maybe deaf, too.
1: Nope, I Patsy's one of my favorites for sure.
0: Yeah, definitely. That voice just awesome. So you are busy, busy, busy working, even though it sounds like you're taking a little break right now. You're actually working right now.
1: Well, that is true. We are on day two of the Ragbri route, which today goes from Harlan to Guthrie Center. Right now I am stationed in the small town of Exira along Highway 71. So we've got 71 that's going to see some traffic delays and a lot of other corridor highways coming north and south. So if you have folks that are coming through this area, just be advised that you may see some delays coming through. If you get stopped, hopefully it will only be for a short time to get some of the bikes through. But we're talking 20,000 bike riders who are coming through the area. So here within about another hour or two, it's going to be wall-to-wall bikes. Right now, they're just starting to trickle into Exira. But they're on their way to Guthrie Center for the night, and it's going to be a very hot day. So typically, the hotter the day, the earlier the start they get.
0: Mm-hmm.
1: So it'll be challenging to get them in, and I know that we've got ambulances along the route, too, that are here for medical emergencies and just for support along the route. Yesterday, we had a lot of calls for heat exhaustion. Riders going down, I imagine it'll probably be the same today.
0: Yeah, it's got to be difficult to do that. First of all, I could not do that because, you know, I'm not in that good of shape. But
1: Well, I don't think I could ride the whole thing either.
0: Yeah, the heat, man. No, thank you. I just don't want to deal with that heat. It's crazy. But what an operation you guys have got going, because like you said, you've got rescue and fire and ambulance crews there because, you know, things happen.
1: Yeah, it can be interesting to see some of the situations that come across. And sometimes we'll have riders that they hit a certain just the wrong part of the road and they end up flipping over, turning over. So sometimes we'll have some head injuries. Most of them do wear helmets, so that does help. Typically, that's one of the more common injuries with bike riders. But heat exhaustion is another one. Imagine today it's going to be 100 degree heat index, so it's definitely going to be interesting. So I mean, it's so important to stay hydrated, stay cool as best you can. But it's going to be a good route, I think, after tomorrow, because it's supposed to get a little cooler. When I saw like 81 for a high, I thought that's jacket weather compared to what we're dealing with the last couple of days.
0: No kidding. So have you seen anything like interesting, any craziness going on last night?
1: Yesterday I was in Dunlap, and which is along Highway 30 on your way to Missouri Valley.
0: Mm-hmm.
1: And where I was stationed, just about every half hour, a big old train had come running through about 50 miles per hour, and that was causing some delays with the bike riders, but they thought that was the greatest thing. It was just so cool to see them. But we wanted to make sure they weren't crossing when they weren't supposed to. You see a lot of, I've seen a lot, it's 250th, so I see a lot of American flags.
0: Nice.
1: We've got one guy running around here on a unicycle. We've got one with, we've seen a lot of tandem bikes come through. But you see, most of the bikes that you see on this are very high dollar. I can't imagine how many thousands of dollars that these bikes go for. But they're meant for this long duration of a route when you're talking going across the state. You don't want anything cheap. You want to make sure you got a good quality bike.
0: Yeah.
1: But it's been a really good ride. The riders are overall they're very good people. They come from all over the country, all over the world. We've had some people from Australia, from the Ukraine, from the Netherlands that come and ride this. So it's really cool to see the culture and different areas of the world that actually come and participate in this.
0: Nice. I've always wondered if they needed extra padding on those kind of bicycles.
1: Well, I'm sure if you're paying high dollar for these, hopefully it'd have a good seat.
0: Yeah. I imagine, though, if you ride horses a lot, you're probably, you know, bike seat's not going to be no problem.
1: Yeah, you're definitely calloused in certain areas. Yeah, where sure. You wouldn't bother you so much.
0: Well, you have a great day, and stay safe out there. Be cool and help the people out. Remind
1: well, thanks,
0: them.
1: Jeff, yeah, and yeah, if, like I said, if you're coming around, I know tomorrow it goes to Boone and certain areas like Highway 169 are going to see some road closures. So if you have folks coming through the area tomorrow, Highway 30 at Ogden will shut down after 10 a.m. So just plan accordingly if you're heading down south or through the area where the RAGBRAI route is going through. Just check the map. You can go to RAGBRAI.com and check out the where the route is. Maybe see some more of these road closures or traffic delays that be going into effect.
0: And just use a little bit of patience too if you're driving.
1: So, absolutely. Yeah, we don't like to keep traffic holding too long because especially on a day like this, we're going to try to get everyone moving the best we can. But just have patience, and if you have to redirect your route or if you know where you're going, maybe change your travel plans a bit. May not hurt to do so.
0: All right, you have a great day. Check in later in the week if you'd like.
1: I will do that. I'll let you know how things are going.
0: All right. That's Officer Paul Gardner with the Iowa State Patrol giving us a RAGBRAI update. 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

540 KWMT, George Jones in Tennessee Whiskey, 740, 75 degrees. Looking at radar, some showers and thunderstorms moving through between Estherville and Emmitsburg, headed off to the east towards Forest City, Lake Mills, on upwards to Albert Lea. So, you know, that's going to be in our forecast, on and off chance of showers and thunderstorms. Plus 95 heat index, 105, and that heat advisory goes in at noon. Check this out. Defense Department of War Secretary Pete Hegseth wants to measure testosterone levels in our troops because he wants them to be more combat ready. You know, like the women on The View. Clay Walker, where do I fit in the picture? It's True Country 540 KWMT.

0: Pressure's on for year-round E15. Good morning. You're listening to the American Ag Network. I'm Susan Littlefield with the news of agriculture. Ethanol supporters and stakeholders are pushing for the Senate to pass year-round E15 and send it on to President Trump for signature. Emily Score, CEO of Growth Energy, said conversations surrounding year-round E15 has not slowed down in the Senate.
1: It is being talked about. And so I do know from all of my recent conversations, Leader Thune, this is very top of mind for him, and he's working with our Senate champions, both Republican and Democrats. I think Leader Thune has said recently he's focusing on a standalone bill which would require 60 Senate votes. Initially, this was coupled with the Farm Bill in the House. The House decoupled it. They passed a Farm Bill, and they passed an E15 bill separately. What the Senate has said is, we see your House bill, but we want to do something different. We want to kind of do it our own way. Similar contours, but our own version.
0: And Score said that it is time to get year-round E15 on the books once and for all.
1: We have not seen legislative text. I know what they're really trying to do is calibrate these negotiations. They understand what the ethanol industry and the corn growers need and want. They're trying to figure out how do we satisfy as many refineries as we can in the kind of this compromise legislation. So he's working on a standalone so that he could move it expeditiously, is what we are told. Having said that, I think it's increasingly more likely that this is something of a bigger package at the end of the year. When you look at just how many weeks left do we have this summer before they go to August recess, then you've got the midterms. We are pushing for them to do something as fast as possible, but we're also very realistic. Whatever's the best way for this to move, by itself, with something else, we don't care. We just want it to get done.
0: Our comments this morning with Emily Score of Growth Energy, talking about the need for year-round E15. We'll be back with more agricultural news in a moment. This is the American Ag Network.
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4: 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We dropped by 4 cents per pound in both 2026 and 2027. Our butter price forecast, we lowered by 5 cents a pound for 2026 and 7 cents per pound in 2027. In our non-fat dry milk price, we lowered by 9 cents per pound in 2026 and 11 cents per pound in 2027. We didn't make any change to our dry whey price, but it's worth noting that the dry products, especially non-fat dry milk and dry whey, those prices are coming off some really record highs, a lot of strength within the past couple of months. So overall, prices remain on par with historic levels, though down this month from recent highs.
0: This is the American Ag Network.
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1: American soldiers identified this morning by the War Department killed in an Iranian attack Friday on a U.S. base in Jordan. Army First Lieutenant Tyler Fian and Private Isabella Gonzalez. President Trump told reporters last night.
2: Well, we feel very badly, but you know, those great people, those great patriots were out there fighting that Iran did not have a nuclear weapon.
1: A third American service member was also hit in Friday's attack.
3: The U.S. military is still working to identify the third soldier. A fourth soldier was killed in northern Iraq during a controlled detonation of an unexploded Iranian drone.
1: Fox's Trey Yingston, Tel Aviv, also details another night of American bombing.
3: A ninth consecutive night of U.S. strikes hit Iran overnight. According to CENTCOM, military command centers, surveillance sites, maritime capabilities, surveillance systems, and drone and missile launch positions were hit.
1: The U.K. has a new leader. Keir Starmer resigned as prime minister this morning. Andy Burnham replaced him.
4: I will bring forward a new plan for Britain.
1: He's their seventh prime minister in 10 years.
5: Prime Minister Burnham says he wants to bring back hope.
4: I will put the care of people at the heart of everything I do. I will give this my all.
5: Burnham remains an unknown quantity even to Brits. 40% in a recent poll couldn't recognise the UK's new Prime Minister. He'll spend the summer unveiling a series of policies, likely moving the UK to the left.
1: And Fox's Jonathan Savage. A tropical storm is expected to form today in the Gulf. It'll be named Bertha. It's a depression now.
6: Currently, it's producing some strong thunderstorms moving along the Florida Panhandle. There's still questions on the exact track. Does this move into Louisiana midweek and we're done with it? Or does it stay down to the south, gets a little bit stronger, and produces an issue for Texas and western Louisiana?
1: That's Fox weather meteorologist Britta Merwin. 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
1: Now an update on that outbreak of cyclosporiasis, a stomach bug causing nasty diarrhea, thousands of cases in numerous states, Michigan hit hardest.
12: A reversal from the Food and Drug Administration just days after the agency claimed Taylor Farms supplied Taco Bell with a lettuce which sickened hundreds of Americans. The FDA double-checking the lettuce sample and finding it actually did not have traces of cyclospora, the parasite that causes the gastrointestinal condition. The agency saying on its website Sunday the finding should be considered a false positive. Taylor Farms, which had voluntarily pulled all its iceberg lettuce imported from central Mexico, saying the FDA had apologized to them about the false positive and said they made a mistake. Lillian Wu, Fox News.
1: Vice President Vance and the Second Lady have made history.
13: Meet Alec Neil Vance, the first baby born to a sitting vice president in 150 years. The America 150 baby born to Vice President J.D. Vance and Second Lady Usha and debuted in a Truth Social post swaddled with a peaked hat in the lap of 6-year-old brother Vivek, next to 4-year-old sister Mirabelle and Ewan, who's 9.
1: That's Fox's Therese Crowley. On Wall Street, stocks may rebound from last week's selling. Dow futures, they're up almost 100 points, more than 200 for the NASDAQ. They keep celebrating across Spain, the World Cup Soccer Championship, shutting out the defending champs, Argentina.
14: Moro, chance to cross, hooks it in. William Bentley knocks it down. It's free. It's a goal. It's Ferran Torres.
15: That was Fox Television on the call. Ferran Torres scores the game's lone goal in the 106th minute. Spain wins 1-0. That's Spain's first title since 2010 and their second overall. It was their seventh shutout of the tournament.
1: Fox's Jay Berman. Argentina never even got a shot on goal. I'm Dave Anthony. This is Fox News.
16: It's your nationally recognized, multi-award-winning farm broadcaster, Helena McNamee.
0: It's time to take a look at the early word on those livestock markets. Cattle futures continued to fall with new lows made in live cattle. The October, December, and February contracts fell below support, adding to the technical bearishness. Packers lowered their bids last week, and feedlots moved cattle. Southern live cattle traded $10 to $11 lower, with northern dress cattle $12 to $15 lower. Cash had declined nearly $25 over the past month. Adding to the bearishness was the decline in boxed beef, with choice down $1.57 and select down 40 cents on Friday. Over the past month, choice cutouts have declined $31.20. The weakness of cash and boxed beef is likely to put further pressure on cash cattle and cattle futures. The commitment of traders report showed fund traders reducing their long cattle positions in live cattle by 4,532 futures contracts to a net long position of 114,908. They reduced their net long positions in feeder cattle futures by 1,041 contracts to a net long of 14,566. Hogs had another positive day on Friday in the August through April contracts, with the August and October posting triple-digit gains. Hog futures have come to life over the past month and may continue to show further strength. Pork demand has improved, and packers have become more aggressive in their purchases as there is some evidence of reduced market-ready hogs. The National Daily Direct Afternoon Hog Report on Friday showed cash down 94 cents on a moderate volume, as most of the required hogs had been purchased for the week last week. Packers may be aggressive to begin this week. Pork cutout values increased on Friday $1.99, with gains in all categories except ribs. The commitment of traders report showed the fund traders as net sellers, increasing their short positions to 40,390. This may leave substantial room for further short covering. For our next extended market update, make sure to listen in at 9:05 for our opening market analysis. You can also tune in every hour at the top of the hour to hear how those markets are doing throughout the day. 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

Two Country, 540 AWMG, Tanya Tucker. Can I see you tonight, 818? Mostly sunny in Fort Dodge, 77. 95, the expected high today. The heat advisory goes in effect at noon. Heat index over 105 today. Taking a look at the radar. Northeast Iowa getting some good heavy rains right now. Algona area is getting some. So Pocahontas may see some sprinkles. So yeah, you'll see that off and on all day. 30% chance. Chances increase as the day goes on. So, but tomorrow, 83. All right, some random facts to help you ease into your Monday, because if you were like me, you weren't ready for the work week to get started just yet. Soccer has overtaken baseball to become America's third favorite sport. Number one sport in America, American football, followed by basketball, then soccer, then baseball, hockey, tennis, boxing, golf. Australia has over 10,000 beaches, so you could visit a new beach every day for over 27 years. Legendary bass line from the White Stripes song Seven Nation Army was not played on a bass. They used a guitar that was lowered an octave. And finally, the Backstreet

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True Country 540 KWMT, Little Big Town and Boondocks, 825 on your Monday. Hey, coming up, we're going to have Jeremy Olberg in the studio. He's going to talk about the Reforge Initiative and the big fundraiser that's going on this weekend out at Soldier Creek, so stick around for that. Right now, Brooks and Dunn, Rock My World, Little Country Girl. 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

0: Country, 540 KWMT. Brooks and Dunn, Rock My World, Little Country Girlie, 29. And as promised, Jeremy Ober is in the studio. Good morning. Yeah, it's a one of those days that it's going to be a hot one out there. But we are talking about the Freeforge Initiative going on this weekend out of Soldier Creek.
1: Yes, sir.
0: Yeah, so what can we... Three great bands out there, and Lone Tree Revival, which you're involved with,
1: yeah.
0: Jordan Reuter, is it Reuter or Ryder?
1: Reuter.
0: Okay, that's what I thought, so I just wanted to make sure, and then plus live and silent auctions, it's $10 is all?
2: Yeah, that'll get you entrance and a meal, yeah.
0: That is so cheap for entertainment like that, because Lone Tree Revival, I've seen you guys once. Dynamite. You guys totally blew my mind.
2: It's thank
0: something
2: you.
0: Totally different than what you usually do. It's not Brutal Republic at all.
2: Right, right.
0: It's totally like a 180 from that. It is, and I don't know how you find the people you play with, but man, they are talented.
2: Just luck, I think, for me.
0: How did you get involved with the Reforge Initiative?
2: Brutal Republic is the founder of it. So, we... Yeah, we had a good friend of mine, Bob Wood, who's since passed, it kind of stemmed from him. Just talking about our friend Bill Kurtz, and he said it would have been nice if someone started a scholarship for him because of all the work he did for music around here with the Lizard Creek Blues Society and all that back in the day. And so I just kind of ran with the idea, and we kept on making more scholarships for more and more kind of people that we knew in the community, and here we are.
0: You took it off from there. So, Bob Wood, if people don't know, great guy. I mean, I knew him way back in the mid-80s when he was the instructor for the radio program out there at Iowa Central. So, just a dynamite guy. And you guys, you've been doing it a while now, the 8th annual. So, you guys raised quite a few bucks for local people.
2: Yeah, it's been a journey, yep.
0: Yeah, and it's a lot of fun. Just come on out. You got a live auction, silent auction as well, so people can bid on all kinds of great prizes, and they can get them pretty darn reasonably priced, too, because those auctions, they're meant to help raise money, not to stack the jack the price up, you know, for the people. So
2: yeah, for sure.
0: Anything else, you can let us know about it. It's going to be a lot of fun. Meal is included with the tickets.
2: Yep. 5 o'clock, we'll open the gate and goes till 9. And night before, we have a pre-party up at the Eagles Hideout Lounge with Brutal Republic.
0: Nice.
2: And we'll be joined by Framing the Red and Anthem for that one. So, full weekend for it.
0: Sounds good. Thank you so much for stopping by. I hope it's a good event.
2: Thanks for having me.
0: That's Jeremy Ober with the Reforge Initiative. 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
3: I'm Elizabeth McDonald, and this is the Fox Business Report.
4: Samsung is planning job cuts and relocations as it prepares to move its consumer electronics headquarters from New Jersey to Texas. Reuters says workers in both New Jersey and Texas are impacted. The company confirms that 739 people working in Englewood Cliffs, New Jersey, are either being relocated or let go. It just opened new offices in New Jersey last September. Discount European airline Ryanair reported a weaker profit in the recent quarter. It was impacted by lower fares and higher fuel costs. Ryanair lowered fares 6% in the quarter. It says passengers are booking closer to the departure because of heightened uncertainty. Crude oil prices are higher this morning after renewed tensions in the Iran conflict. That's your Fox Business Report. I'm Jenny Coselda. Invested in you.
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True Country 540 KWMT, Kenny Chesney and Shift Work. I got to be very careful how I pronounce that. Don't want to get in trouble with the FCC. Hey, it's Jeff, 840, 79 degrees on our way to a high of 95. That heat index going to be over 105, and that's why the heat advisory goes into effect at noon today. It runs till about 10 o'clock tonight. Then tomorrow, 83, which, you know, is going to feel like you're going to need to put on long johns or something after today. Hey, the Grand Community Center will have a grand opening this Thursday, July 23rd from 5 till 9 in Boxholm. Ribbon cutting starts at 5. They're going to have kids' activities, live music, food, and ice cream. Live music is going to be provided by Spencer Sukan, Jake Doty, and Hawk McIntyre. And that Grand Heritage Foundation welcomes everyone to attend and celebrating the remodeling of the public gym. That's this Thursday, the Grand Community Center grand opening, July 23rd, this Thursday, 5 to 9 in Boston.

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1: And now, boys and girls, it's time for Uncle Roscoe's Redneck Remedy.
0: Howdy, folks. It's your Uncle Roscoe, and I know it's been hot out there. So today, I'm going to give you some tips for surviving this heat wave. Number one, have a portable pool party. Yeah, fill up the bed of your pickup with water and park it in the shade. Voila! 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And it's really handy because it's close, too. Oh, how about this one? A DIY, that means do it yourself, air conditioner. 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Oh, this is a favorite for everybody, the young and the old. The hose down hang-up. Rig up a garden hose with sprinkler in your yard. Run through it like you're 5 years old again. Bonus points if you can do it in your underwear. AC from the dollar store. What you do is get a styrofoam cooler, cut some holes in it, stick a fan on top. Cheap and breezy. Or the tarp slip and slide. Lay a tarp out in your yard, hose it down, add some dish soap. You've just taken a bath, plus you're gonna stay cool. Or my favorite, the frozen shirt trick. 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It's a shockingly cool fashion statement. Well, there you go, folks. I hope you stay cool this summer. This is your Uncle Roscoe, and I'll be back again sometime. You know it.
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True Country, 540 KWMT, George Strait. All my exes live in Texas. 854 and 79 degrees, a few clouds in the Fort Dodge area. 30% chance of showers and thunder showers today. That increases as the day goes on, down to 67 tonight. 50-50 chance of severe storms. Patchy smoke and breezy tomorrow. And sunny, high near 83. So it's going to be all right after today. Check this out. A naked man was found in the dog food section of a Tennessee Walmart on Sunday. So, in other words, it's just another day at a Walmart in Tennessee. Oh, yeah.

0: and Kuwait, where the army there is reporting they've intercepted missiles. This after a ninth straight night of U.S. bombing Iran.
1: They've got very little left. They've got some missiles. They've got some drones. They've got some manufacturing ability. Not much.
0: President Trump also told reporters last night the American troops killed Friday and Saturday in Iran's attacks were patriots in the fight to prevent Iran from having a nuclear weapon. The War Department has ID'd two of those killed.
2: First Lieutenant James Tyler Fian and Private Isabella Gonzalez were killed in an Iranian attack in Jordan last week. They died defending against Iranian ballistic missile and drone attacks. First Lieutenant Fian was 25 and from Eva Beach, Hawaii. Private Gonzalez, just 19, came from Carrollton, Texas. A third U.S. soldier is missing, but remains have been found. The latest fatality took place in northern Iraq when an American service member was killed during the controlled detonation of an Iranian drone.
0: Fox's Jonathan Savage. The Russia-Ukraine war keeps raging. At least 6 people are dead in a Russian drone and missile attack that hit Kyiv, while Ukraine keeps launching its own drone attacks inside Russia, where at least 5 deaths are reported. There's a new prime minister in London.
3: We will make this moment a circuit breaker for Britain.
0: Andy Burnham vowing to bring stability as the 7th British prime minister in 10 years, replacing Keir Starmer, who made his resignation official this morning.
4: Burnham says he wants to make life easier for Brits, saying living in the UK needs to be more affordable. Now, as to how he will pull that off, with the former Manchester mayor signaling a farther push to the left, he is suggesting greater state ownership of public utilities, expanded social housing, and more government involvement in essential services.
0: That's Fox's Jeff Paul in London. 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
0: Well, there are mixed stocks so far this morning on Wall Street. After last week's selling, the Dow is down another 35 points. The NASDAQ, though, gaining 151. The S&P 500's up 27 points. Another stock is coming to the New York Exchange, though a date hasn't been set yet.
10: Jersey Mike's is preparing to go public on the New York Stock Exchange. It's the second largest sandwich chain in the U.S. after Subway, and the Wall Street Journal says the stock launch is expected to value Jersey Mike's at $7.9 billion. The company is based in New Jersey in Tinton Falls. Investment firm Blackstone acquired a majority stake in Jersey Mike's last year. It is expected to retain about two-thirds of the company's voting power after goes public. Ginny Cosola, Fox News.
0: Oil prices, they're down slightly this morning, but their rise back up recently has made gas more expensive. AAA's national average for regulars back to $4 per gallon. That is 13 cents higher than last Monday, about a buck more than we were paying before the Iran conflict. There is a new king of the movie box office.
11: Christopher Nolan's The Odyssey conquered theaters with a massive $124.5 million debut in North America, plus another nearly $140 million overseas.
12: No one could stand between my men.
11: It's Nolan's biggest opening since The Dark Knight Rises in 2012, and even more impressive because the film runs 3 hours and carries an R rating. Disney's Moana sailed into a distant second place with $19 million during its third weekend. Following close behind in fourth and fifth places, Minions and Monsters and Toy Story 5, each with $14.8 million. Carmen Roberts, Fox News.
0: Evil Dead Burn was also in the top five. I'm Dave Anthony, and this is Fox News.
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13: It's time to take a look at the factors driving those opening markets for today, July 20th. December corn gapped higher on Sunday night and is above the 100-day moving average for the first time since late May. Although a cold front later Monday will fall into northern corn areas, bringing some relief to the north-central corn belt, the outlook remains warm and dry south of that front, with limited rain for the next few weeks. Moisture is expected to miss the dry northern plains and northwest Midwest. After an early July that has been much warmer than a year ago, traders fear that we could see crop ratings fall by 2 to 3 percentage points on today's crop progress report. Add to that the escalation of the two wars with Russia and Ukraine exchanging strikes and the U.S.-Iran failed ceasefire resulting in more U.S. bombing and Iran hitting neighboring states with missiles. Additionally, November soybeans gapped higher Sunday night and are currently well over the May high. Soy products are also moderately firmer to start. Weather concerns and escalating geopolitical conflicts appear to be the driving forces. Soy demand is also finally picking up with Friday's announcement of 3 new sales, including to China, Mexico, and unknown destinations for the 2026-2027 crop year. While China is finally ramping up purchases of U.S. soybeans, their U.S. soybean imports for June were down nearly 21% from a year ago at just 1.27 million metric tons. Over on the Chicago Board of Trade, September corn is up 3 3/4 at 448.5, March up 4.5 at 487.5. August soybeans up 18.5 at 1223, November up 18 3/4 at 1222, September wheat down 5 3/4 at 677, March down 4.5 at 709.25. And now taking a look over at the livestock side of things, cattle futures continued to fall on Friday with new lows made in live cattle. The October, December, and February contracts fell below support, adding to the technical bearishness. Packers lowered their bids last week and feedlots moved cattle. Southern live cattle traded $10 to $11 lower, with northern dress cattle $12 to $15 lower. Cash had declined nearly $25 over the past month. Adding to the bearishness was the decline in boxed beef, with choice down $1.57 and select down 40 cents on Friday. Over on the mercantile, August live cattle are down 2 at $224.32, December down 5 at $220.47. August feeders are up 207 at $348.02, September up 165 at $340.92. Hog futures, on the other hand, have come to life over the past month and may continue to show further strength. Pork demand has improved, and packers have become more aggressive in their purchases as there is some evidence of reduced market-ready hogs. The National Daily Direct Afternoon Hog Report on Friday showed cash down 94 cents on moderate volume traded, as most of the required hogs had been purchased for the weeks. However, packers may be aggressive to begin this week. August lean hogs are down 15 to start the day at 101.50, and December up 50 at 79.27. This was a look at the opening markets for today, July 20th, and with KWMT, I'm Helena McNamee.
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0: True Country, 540 KWMT, Winona, Girls with Guitars, 918, cloudy in Fort Dodge, 80 degrees right now, looking for a high later on today, 95, heat advisory goes into effect at noon, the heat index going to be over 105 today, stay hydrated. Tomorrow going to be 83. Increasing chance of storms and thunder showers as the day goes on. Keep it right here. We'll keep you up to date. So, last week, an employee with a portable toilet company in Kansas City went to collect a porta potty, but it was locked. The worker shouted to give the person inside 10 minutes, but when he came back, it was still locked. Worker told the guy, hey, you need to go get out now. And the guy said, nah, that's not going to happen. So the sanitation worker flagged down a cop who came over and told the guy to open the door. And the guy said, I can't reach the door. Which is crazy because porta potties aren't that big, right? The cop and the worker forced the door open. They didn't see anyone at first. Then they had appeared out of the toilet. He was stuck inside the porta potty toilet. Fire department had to come and cut it open so he could get out. They asked the man what he was doing. He said he was trying to retrieve a Mountain Dew bottle that dropped in. So apparently he had been in there for 8 hours because, you know, Mountain Dew is really, really addictive.
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0: gets you, Stan. 81 degrees and 929. Looking for that high. 95. Heat advisory goes in effect at noon, runs until 10 p.m. tonight because the heat index is going to be over 105 today. So if you're out at the state softball tournament, make sure that you bring an umbrella, a hat, make sure you stay hydrated. It's going to be a hot one. So a 30-year-old man in Florida named Fernando Alexander Jr. was pulled over last Wednesday. Tried to pull a big old switcheroo, but one problem. The car was not in park. While he and his passenger were switching seats, he lifted his foot off the brake. The car was in reverse, so it immediately started rolling back until it actually hit the cop car behind it. Thankfully, no one was hurt. Fernando did try to run off, but he was quickly caught and arrested. He's facing several felony charges, including leaving the scene of a crash with property damage. Sounds like he was a drug dealer with a suspended license, you know, typical Florida stuff.
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through Country 540 KWMT. I told you so, Keith Urban, 939, 81 degrees, looking for a high later on in 95. The 8th Annual Reforge Initiative fundraiser is this Saturday, July 25th, beginning 5 o'clock, Soldier Creek Winery, Fort Dodge. 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Waylon Jennings have always been crazy.

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9: I'm Helena McNamee, and it's time for our daily check-in with BIS Commodities. And on the line this morning is Brant Heitman. So, Brant, what's going on in the marketplace today so far?
10: Well, we've got some really interesting action, some good price action if you're trading soybeans here today from the long side. There was a gap higher overnight. You know, not a ton of news. There was some action in the Middle East, got oil excited, but oil's back to unchanged here today after hitting the 50-day moving average. Corn and wheat were up pretty decent in the overnight. They've backed off their highs. Wheat's actually down 7, and I feel like corn's being caught in the middle of beans and wheat today. Beef corn is right at 473, very critical area on December corn right now, and we will see if it wants to follow the beans or even if the beans are eventually going to get drugged down by wheat being down. But beans are up. No, beans are up about 23 cents, just over 1225. This is a pretty critical time period to see if we can power through or if there's a reversal coming. But so far, very nice price action coming out of the weekend in terms of November beans hit new contract highs and kind of exerting some bullish dominance without really a weather story there. So the grain markets look fairly decent coming out of really since the July 4th weekend. And there's also some fun price action going on in the cattle market for a change. You know, we've been down. Seems like it's been a broken record every time I've been on that August cattle. Oh, has it been 15 or 16 days in a row down? We did take out Friday's low, but right now we are up 10 cents. So it is trying to keep August and some of these deferred contracts up a little bit today. The feeder cattle have a little better price action. Friday did not take out Thursday's low, and so far today we have not taken out Friday's low. We actually have taken out Friday's high and are just on the high today retesting the 200-day moving average. The August feeder cattle have been as high as almost to 350. They're up 220 right now at 348. So feeder cattle trying to catch a bid. Maybe we can get them to turn the corner first and be some leaders in this cattle complex and at least, you know, maybe get half of our rally back or something to that effect. We'll see what happens if we can follow through the rest of the day and into tomorrow. The live hogs, we have August is down 45 cents, and the deferreds are roughly unchanged, so nothing big there. But mostly green on our screens today, unless you're a wheat farmer. And soybean oil is down a little bit, but soybean meal's making up the difference there. But for the most part, I like seeing this strength and see if we can continue to just take it past this middle of July kind of time frame and into August.
9: And if anyone was interested in getting in contact with you guys to talk about the markets, how should they go about doing so?
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0: BIS Commodities, and with KWMT, I'm Helena McNamee.
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Two Country 540 KWMT. Buck Owens and Ruby. Hey, that's it for me, Jeff. Thanks for letting me hang out with you this morning. I appreciate that. Lake Clay comes in around the corner, and he'll keep you up to date on weather and all that good stuff. And stay hydrated today. It's about all the advice I can give you. I'm going to leave you a Tandy Tucker, Lizzie and the Rain Man. I'll catch you cats later.

0: Iowa's newly FBI field office, first putting a liquid down and then setting some fireworks off on top of that.
1: It caused a little bit of a little fire. He was armed with a pellet gun. Two people were injured, one federal employee and one civilian.
2: That's FBI Assistant Director James Barnicle Jr. in New York. That suspect said to be in custody. The War Department has identified two of the three Americans killed in Iran's missile attack Friday that hit a U.S. base in Jordan.
3: 25-year-old First Lieutenant James Thien, he was from Hawaii. Also, Private Isabella Gonzalez of Texas. She was just 19 years old. As you mentioned, the remains of a third service member, they still are unidentified.
2: Fox's Alexandra Hove at the White House. A fourth American was killed Saturday.
3: That separate death took place in northern Iraq, according to the Pentagon, during a controlled detonation of an Iranian drone.
2: Now, the U.S. bombed Iran for a ninth consecutive night, going after air defense and missile and drone launch sites and communications. And Iran is retaliating today, launching attacks in Bahrain and Kuwait, where the army there reports they intercepted missiles and drones. Fox's Trey Yinks reports from Tel Aviv.
4: The Iranians are saying publicly the memorandum of understanding is suspended. Regional countries are reportedly pushing for another agreement, as Secretary of State Marco Rubio indicated the diplomatic path forward remains open.
5: I think we're always open to diplomacy. It has to be real. It has to be a deal that they're willing to live by.
2: There's a new prime minister in London again, Andy Burnham, the seventh one in the last 10 years.
6: Britain needs to show the world that we can regain our stability.
2: Burnham pledges big changes toward the socialist left.
6: A new political model and a new economic model.
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2: Democrats in Maine are close to picking Graham Plattner's replacement after he stopped running for Senate in controversy.
10: There's a convention Saturday in Bangor, Maine for 600 delegates to elect the Democrats' new candidate to run against incumbent Susan Collins in November. Of the 500 delegates elected at conventions in Maine's 16 counties this past weekend, 470 pledged support for former Maine State Senate President Troy Jackson. And anyone else considered to have had a real shot has now dropped out. Jackson's a fifth-generation logger from northern Maine. He got into politics originally as a Republican after helping to lead a logger labor movement in the late 90s. He came in third in the Democrats' June primary for governor, often campaigning with Senate candidate Graham Plattner. Plattner won, then withdrew a month later over a rape accusation on top of other controversies. Chris Foster, Fox News.
2: On Wednesday, President Trump will go to Georgia, where he's backing another Collins running for Senate. Republican Congressman Mike Collins trying to unseat Democrat John Ossoff in November. And the president will go there on an older Air Force One. The new one that he flew on a few weeks ago is going to be grounded for a little while. The Boeing 747, donated to the U.S. by Qatar, will get some more security upgrades.
11: They're going to be sending it, and they'll have it be maxed out. It'll take about a month.
2: There's another attempt in Congress to stop lawmakers from investing in the stock market.
12: The legislation would allow members of Congress and their family members to hold on to stocks already owned, but would prohibit lawmakers from buying new stocks. House Republican leaders added this measure to the week's agenda following pressure from conservative hardliners. The bill also requires a public notice of at least 7 days before selling any existing stocks. Democrats are raising objections, arguing the legislation does not go far enough. New York Democrat Alexandria Ocasio-Cortez says the proposal creates a ton of loopholes and is not a true congressional stock trading ban. In Washington, Jared Halpern, Fox News.
2: Well, on Wall Street, the Dow is down 168 points, but the Nasdaq's up 107. I'm Dave Anthony. This is Fox News.
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15: It's time to take a look at those markets again. Over on the Chicago Board of Trade, September corn is up 5 at 449 and 3 quarters. December up 6 at 473 and a half. March up 6 and a quarter at 489 and a quarter. August soybeans are up 24 and a quarter at 1228 and a half. September up 24 and 3 quarters at 1218 and a quarter. November up 26 at 1229. September wheat is down 5 at 677 and 3 quarters. March is down 3 and a half at 710 and a quarter. Now on the livestock side of things, August live cattle up 45 at 224.87. October up 65 at 221.35. December up 50 at 221.02. August feeders are up 292 at 348.87. September up 365 at 343. August lean hogs are down 15 at 101.50. October up 15 at 88.10. December up 47 at 79.25. And now taking a look over at the ag weather outlook for the Midwest. On Friday and Saturday, a system brought scattered showers, thunderstorms, and milder temperatures to the east, while the west remained warm and mostly dry. Hot conditions will persist throughout today, but a front moving through in the Tuesday will significantly lower temperatures and bring showers, primarily favoring eastern areas. However, the front will stall in the southwest, potentially bringing showers and thunderstorms later this week. Though temperatures are coming down this week, areas that are drier in the west that do not see much precipitation could still have issues, especially for reproductive corn and soybeans. Closer to home in Fort Dodge, it's currently partly cloudy, lightly breezy, and 83 degrees, with a feels-like temperature of 90 degrees. Keeping an eye on the ag news, markets, and weather so you don't have to. I'm Helena McNamee, KWMT.
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0: renewed focus on the U.S.-Iran situation. Alphabet shares are up nearly 2%. The parent company of Google is planning a new, more efficient chip. AMC Entertainment shares up 12%. The movie theater chain's reporting strong earnings. AMC says attendance increased nearly 14% in the quarter, and for the current quarter, it's seeing strong demand for the Odyssey. Domino's Pizza shares opened up 6.5%. The pizza chain's sales only slightly increased in the recent quarter. Its customers have other options for food delivery. However, it has been developing promotions to attract people on tight budgets. And the Wall Street Journal says Costco is building standalone gas stations. Costco shares are flat. That's your Fox Business Report. I'm Ginny Cosilda. 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

0: I-40 KWMT, Buck Owens from 1964, My Heart Skips a Beat. And on the way, we have Kenny Rogers and Little Big Town right after this.
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1: Although it's extremely hot south of the front, a very strong cold front is moving into the north central states today, and that will produce some areas of thunderstorms and showers, including some severe weather expected from Iowa to Wisconsin through tonight. 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Good morning. I'm Susan Littlefield as we take a look at the ag weather. First off, in the northern plains, where more heat developed over the weekend, but a cold front that's moving through will bring much-needed milder temperatures in several days, while Montana is still heating up. Some showers may move through this week, but most areas will stay dry and unfavorable for developing crops, even though the heat has relented. A system moving through Canada this weekend should drag another front through the region and may produce some decent rain. The central southern plains have heat that is building up across the region and will continue it to be extremely hot today before a cold front is set to move into the region with milder air across the north. That front will stall out in the region, being a focal point of a couple of periods of showers and thunderstorms. Some of those might actually be severe and with heavy rain. Southern areas are likely to stay hot and drier, a poor combination for the dry land crops and stressful for the livestock. In the Midwest, eastern areas saw some systems bring scattered showers and thunderstorms with some milder temps over the weekend. Now, looking into Tuesday, it'll help to bring some temperatures down significantly while producing some areas of showers. 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
1: December corn 450 and a quarter up 5.5. December 6.5 higher, 474. August soybeans 1225.5 up 21. November 1225.75 up 22.75. August live cattle up 20 at 224.62. October 221.07 up 37. August feeders 348.72 up 277. September 342.80 up 345. Lean hogs for August 101.22 down 42. 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
1: The president calls them great patriots. I'm Lisa Brady, Fox News. Two of the American soldiers killed in action last week, now identified as a 25-year-old from Hawaii, First Lieutenant Tyler Fian, and 19-year-old Private Isabella Gonzalez from Texas, killed in Jordan as Iran keeps attacking U.S. Gulf allies in response to U.S. attacks over Iran attacking commercial ships. Sirens sounding again this morning in Kuwait and Bahrain with more incoming Iranian missiles and drones.
2: This does follow the ninth consecutive night of U.S. strikes against the Iranian regime. According to CENTCOM, a variety of targets were hit, including military command centers, air defense and coastal surveillance sites, maritime capabilities, and missile and drone launch positions. These strikes do come after three U.S. service members were killed by an Iranian ballistic missile attack in Jordan on Friday. The U.S. military is working to identify the remains believed to be the third soldier. Now, a fourth soldier was killed in northern Iraq during a controlled detonation of an unexploded Iranian drone over the weekend.
1: Fox's Trey Yinks in Tel Aviv. The U.S. and Iran accuse each other of violating a ceasefire agreement. Both sides also suggest diplomatic efforts remain active. The FBI says a man is in custody after setting an explosive device off outside a federal building in New York City.
3: New York City police say he set a fire, ignited fireworks, and waved a gun, but did not release the man's name or give a motive. 26 Federal Plaza houses ICE, the FBI's New York field office, and U.S. Citizenship and Immigration Services. Fire department officials say three people suffered minor injuries, with one person taken to a hospital. The FBI's Joint Terrorism Task Force, which includes the NYPD, is investigating the incident.
1: Fox's Tanya J. Powers. The FBI says that man had a pellet gun. A Mexican drug kingpin just sentenced to life in prison, known as El Mayo, the co-founder of the Sinaloa cartel, pleaded guilty last year. 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
1: Britain's new prime minister is in place, the seventh in 10 years.
7: The United Kingdom has its seventh leader in 10 years, Andy Burnham, today replacing the beleaguered Keir Starmer. Prime Minister Burnham says he wants to bring back hope.
8: I will put the care of people at the heart of everything I do. I will give this my all.
7: Burnham remains an unknown quantity even to Brits. 40% in a recent poll couldn't recognise the UK's new Prime Minister. He'll spend the summer unveiling a series of policies, likely moving the UK to the left.
1: Fox's Jonathan Savage. His first international call, though, was to President Trump. The new temporary Air Force One will get more upgrades.
9: President Trump says the Boeing 747, gifted by the government of Qatar and retrofitted to serve as Air Force One, will undergo additional security upgrades.
10: It has a lot of capability, but as I understand it, in about a month or so, they're going to send it to have it be maxed out.
9: The president did not detail what additional features will be added to the aircraft, but there has been reporting the plane lacks some security features of the older model, Air Force One.
1: Fox's Jared Halpern at the White House. Retailers may soon get some help navigating a penny shortage.
11: It passed the House. Now the bipartisan Common Sense Act needs to pass the Senate and be signed into law before it can take effect. The legislation formally ends the production of the penny, which the U.S. already stopped minting some 8 months ago, and addresses how retailers should give cash customers change when they don't have any pennies. The act would give businesses the option to round cash transactions to the nearest nickel, with a 32-cent transaction, for instance, becoming 30 cents, while a 33-cent item gets bumped to 35 cents. There's currently no Senate vote scheduled. Lillian Wu, Fox News.
1: mixed day on Wall Street. The Dow's down 111. I'm Lisa Brady, Fox News.
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13: It's time to take a look at those markets again. Over on the Chicago Board of Trade, September corn is up 6.5 at 4.51 1/4. December up 7.5 at 4.75. March up 7 3/4 at 4.90 3/4. August soybeans up 24.5 at 12.28 1/2. September up 25 at 12.18 1/2. November up 26 at 12.29. September wheat is down 6 at 6.76 3/4. March is down 4 1/4 at 7.09 1/2. Now over on the mercantile, August live cattle up 175 at 226.17. October up $2 at 222.70. December up 177 at 222.30. August feeders are up 490 at 350.87. September up 575 at 345.10. August lean hogs are down 37 at 101.27. October down 15 at 87.82. December up 30 at 79.07. And now taking a look over at the ag weather outlook for the Midwest. On Friday and Saturday, a system brought scattered showers, thunderstorms, and milder temperatures to the east, while the west remained warm and mostly dry. Hot conditions will persist through today, but a front moving through into Tuesday will significantly lower temperatures and bring showers, primarily favoring eastern areas. However, the front

0: Stall in the southwest, potentially bringing showers and thunderstorms later this week. Though temperatures are coming down this week, areas that are drier in the west that do not see much precipitation could still have issues, especially for reproductive corn and soybeans. Closer to home in Fort Dodge, it's currently sunny, lightly breezy, and 84 degrees with a feels-like temperature of 92 degrees. Keeping an eye on the ag news, markets, and weather so you don't have to, I'm Helena McNamee, KWMT.
1: I'm Joe Jaden with the Connoisseur Media Sports Update. The third-ranked Class 4A Fort Dodge softball team is 38-4 on the year and have won 11 games in a row and 17 of their last 18 as they return to action this evening at 5:15 as the third-seeded Dodgers entertain 31-11 6-seeded Clear Creek Amana in the opening round of the state tournament at Harlan Rogers Athletic Sports Complex. Dodger coach Andy Adams.
2: Now's the time where it's like, okay, pitchers, we've got to make sure we get ahead. We've got to keep fighting because they're super patient at the plate. And that's kind of unlike some of the teams that we've played who are super aggressive. These guys are super patient. So we know the game plan. They're going to get ahead and do the best we can there. But yeah, you can't let the best hitter beat you, period. So that's going to be our strategy.
1: 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Pre-game coverage at 4:55. The third-ranked Class 1A St. Edmund softball team is 25-9 on the year and winners of four games in a row as they are back at the state tournament for the fourth year in a row. The third-seeded Gales return to action when they face six-seeded 24-4 Remsen St. Mary's in the state tournament at Harlan Rogers Athletic Sports Complex at 6:45 this evening. The Gales beat Remsen St. Mary's on June 6th in the CYO tournament 6-5. Here's Gales coach Bill Sherbrin.
3: I'm sure they're saying the same thing. I am not the same team they were back then. We're all improving. We've all had the course of the season to continue to get better. So we're just going to have to go out there and try to hold them down and keep the bats hot and keep doing what we're doing. But we're going to have to get on base, and once we get them on, we've got to be good at executing, moving around, and see what happens.
1: Tonight's St. Edmund game against Remsen St. Mary's gets underway at 6:45. Pre-game coverage at 6:25 on Sunny 99.7 and yourfortdodge.com. State softball tournament in progress out at Harlan Rogers. Class 5A, Waukee Northwest is playing Pleasant Valley at this hour. Class 4A, ADM is meeting Burlington at this hour. Class 3A, Williamsburg is facing West Liberty at this hour. Moving on to Class 2A, Grandview Christian is playing Cardinal, and coming up a little bit later, Iowa City Regina against Hinton. Class 1A, Exira EHK Audubon is facing Edgewood Colesburg at this hour. Iowa Cubs baseball yesterday routes Memphis on the road 13-4. The Cubs now 41-52 on the season. And I'm Joe Jaden with the Connoisseur Media Sports Update.
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1: Another ship attacked. I'm Lisa Brady, Fox News. The British military just reporting a second ship attacked in the Strait of Hormuz, this time off the coast of the United Arab Emirates, despite a ninth straight night of U.S. strikes on Iran.
2: President Trump told Fox News last week that if Iran doesn't reach a deal, strikes will escalate this week to hit power plants and bridges. Iranian officials have indicated that some new proposals are being discussed.
1: Fox's Trey Yingst in Tel Aviv. President Trump just posting, every time Iran kills an American soldier, they'll pay for that killing many times over. This after two confirmed deaths and a third suspected in Jordan on Friday and a fourth casualty in Iraq over the weekend as Iran keeps attacking Gulf neighbors. The co-founder of an infamous Mexican drug cartel is sentenced to New York City to life in prison.
3: Ismael El Mayo Zambada's sentencing in Brooklyn federal court marks an end to the U.S. government's years-long fight to bring the Sinaloa cartel co-founder to justice. He was arrested in 2024 and is accused of plotting murders and ordering torture as he and his co-founder Joaquin El Chapo Guzman grew the cartel into the world's largest drug trafficking organization. Prosecutors say they flooded the U.S. with tons of cocaine, fentanyl, methamphetamines, and other drugs.
1: Fox's Tanya J. Powers, the 76-year-old Zampada pleading guilty last year, Guzman already serving a life sentence. The government, a suspected target of what happened earlier today outside a federal building in New York City, where a man's accused of setting off an incendiary device.
4: The FBI's Joint Terrorism Task Force is investigating this as an anti-government attack. Smoke was billowing outside the federal building in downtown Manhattan, where ICE offices and immigration courts are located, as well as the New York City FBI field office. The FBI says two people are injured from this attack.
1: Fox's Nate Foy, the suspect, was taken into custody. Sources now telling Fox he had anti-ICE things on him. 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
1: The U.S. Gulf Coast could be facing a tropical storm soon, with a depression in the Gulf expected to become Bertha today.
2: The cyclone is currently centered south of Apalachicola, Florida, and is prompting tropical storm watches for the western part of the Florida Panhandle. Its current forecast track suggests the storm will sweep across southern Mississippi into Louisiana and coastal Texas throughout the week, bringing a storm surge that could be as high as 3 feet above normal tide.
1: Fox's Evan Brown in Miami. 11 suspected members of a violent street gang are indicted in New York.
3: Top priorities for all of us up here today are safety and quality of life for the people we serve, especially by removing gun-toting criminals from our streets.
1: U.S. Attorney Jay Clayton says the defendants face 15 charges, including multiple murder allegations, after a Justice Department investigation. Clayton is nominated to be Director of National Intelligence, for now still awaiting a vote in a Senate committee. More Americans than ever are reported to be seriously behind on student loan payments.
4: Around 9.5 million federal student loan borrowers, one in five, are in default, according to an Associated Press analysis. The record had been 8 million in December 2019. Default, at least 9 months behind on payments, can lead to the debt being sent to collections and lower credit ratings. 33% of borrowers at for-profit schools, often trade or online schools, are in default, more than twice the rate as nonprofit school borrowers. Mississippi is the state with the highest default rate, with the next seven highest all also in the South. Chris Foster, Fox News.
1: Those numbers spiking since a pandemic-era pause on payments ended. Surging oil prices sending the average gas price back over $4 a gallon in more than 20 states. U.S. crude is right now topping $82 a barrel. Stocks are mixed. The Dow's down 181. I'm Lisa Brady, Fox News.
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7: It's time to take a look at those markets again. Over on the Chicago Board of Trade, September corn is up 4.5 at 449 and a quarter. December up 5.5 at 473. March is up 5.75 at 488 and 3/4. August soybeans are up 22.5 at 1226 and 3/4. September up 22.75 at 1216. November up 23.5 at 1226.5. September wheat is down 8 at 674 and 3/4, while March is down 6.5 at 707 and a quarter. Over on that mercantile, August live cattle's up 180 at 226.22, October up 217 at 222.87, December up 210 at 222.62. August feeders are up 482 at 350.77. September up 570 at 345.05. August lean hogs are down 35 at 101.30. October down 10 at 87.85. December up 35 at 79.12. Now taking a look over at the ag weather outlook for the Midwest. On Friday and Saturday, a system brought scattered showers, thunderstorms, and milder temperatures to the east, while the west remained warm and mostly dry. Hot conditions will persist throughout today, but a front moving in through Tuesday will significantly lower temperatures and bring showers, primarily favoring eastern areas. However, the front will stall in the southwest, potentially bringing showers and thunderstorms later this week. Though temperatures are coming down this week, areas that are drier in the west that do not see much precipitation could still have issues, especially for reproductive corn and soybeans. Closer to home in Fort Dodge, it's currently sunny, slightly breezy, and 87 degrees, with a feels-like temperature of 100 degrees. Keeping an eye on the ag news, markets, and weather so you don't have to, I'm Helena McNamee, KWMT.
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5: Corn growers react to glyphosate petition withdrawal. 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On Friday, Ruveon, a subsidiary of Bayer, announced that it will withdraw its petition to place countervailing duties on imported supplies of glyphosate following intense pressure from the National Corn Growers Association and other commodity groups. NCGA First Vice President Matt Frostick of Michigan talked about the news on the Monday episode of Agriculture of America.
6: We had some really tough conversations with Ruveon, a week ago about this. And truly, it's about the precedent set with these CVDs that is troubling for the American farmer. And the lack of competition that it provides is where we were coming from. And so I think, you know, having those conversations with them, they went back to the table and decided to drop the initiative. We're truly appreciative of that, and doing it in the way they did, how quickly. So this is exciting for the American farmer that, you know, there's still some competition in the glyphosate world. And we're happy that, you know, they took this path. And we'll be their greatest champion as they continue to work with us to move that needle to better margins for farming on the input side. And they've got a lot of ideas on the output too that we can work with bioplastics and things like that, that we're having those conversations right now to improve that our situation.
5: Once again, NCGA First Vice President Matt Frostick. You can hear the full conversation with Frostick from the Monday episode of Agriculture of America via the Farm and Ranch Media mobile app. You're listening to the American Ag Network.
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5: Well, this time of year, it's typically crop conditions and weather reports which drive the markets, but there are significant other factors that are on buyers' minds right now, according to Arlen Suderman, chief commodities economist at StoneX.
10: Now we're focused on how much corn possibly, or wheat, let alone soybeans, China may buy for political rather than economic reasons. and we have a biofuel program that is strong, giving us strong domestic demand that is politically based. I'm not saying it's a bad thing, but it's driven by policy. That's what I'm trying to say.
11: Suderman suggested that what's happening in the Black Sea could have an even bigger impact on the grain and oilseed markets.
10: What Ukraine is able to achieve with its improved drone technology and how that could dynamically change the global trade in a time when we have policy-driven demand that's both domestic and global.
11: Once again, that's Arlen Suderman with Stone X. You're listening to the American Ag Network. That's a look at news of agriculture. I'm Jesse Allen.
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14: I'm Jerry Willis, and this is the Fox Business Report. A federal appeals court has decertified a shareholder class action lawsuit over the cabin panel that blew out of an Alaska Airlines jet. The lawsuit accused Boeing of prioritizing profit over safety prior to the 737 MAX 9 incident. The judge had issues with the way the lawsuit estimated damages. There are also reports the FAA will allow Boeing to certify 737 and 787 planes under the oversight of the FAA because of progress in manufacturing, though Boeing shares are lower. A reading that forecasts the direction of the economy turned lower in June, reflecting weaker consumer spending. The Conference Board's leading economic indicators declined 0.2% last month after 2 months of increases. That's your Fox Business Report. I'm Jim Cosella. Invested in you.
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0: welcome into a new episode of American Ag Today, produced by the American Ag Radio Network and powered by Farm and Ranch Media. I'm your host, Jesse Allen. Well, the June acreage report from USDA generally doesn't deliver surprises, according to Ed Ussett, an extension professor in the Department of Applied Economics at the University of Minnesota. While corded soybeans didn't turn heads, wheat did draw some attention this go-round.
1: Wheat acres are down to 42.7 million acres. That's the lowest I have on record. I don't go back 150 years, but going back 60, 70 years. When I started in the grain business in 1981, the U.S. planted 88 million acres of wheat, and now we're well less than half of that at 42.7 million acres. So modestly supportive to the world of wheat.
0: In the world of corded soybeans, the June acreage report bumped up the acreage minimally from what was intended, a couple 100,000 acres in both, which wasn't a surprise to us.
1: Full planted acres in the June report, 85.4 million acres for soybeans. You know, that's a little higher than the March intentions report, a couple 100,000 bushels higher than the average trade expectation. In the world of corn, they reported 95.3 million acres, a big number, but really only 200,000 acres more than anticipated by the trade, and right in line with the March intentions report.
0: While acreage figures largely met expectations and didn't give the market much of a surprise, there are other factors that could influence production costs and profitability. These include the weather and policy changes on fertilizer.
1: The administration is easing some tariffs on imports of fertilizer from a couple of different countries. I'm not sure what a difference that makes in June. I don't know how much fertilizer we're using in late June, but that may speak to better things come this fall. The war over there and the issues going on in the Strait of Hormuz are sort of hanging over this market, but we seem to be getting, this is unfortunate, we're getting comfortable with it. We're bumbling our way through and seem to be doing okay. The markets seem to relax a little bit. We're not focused on that. We're focused on weather, and it looks good.
0: Once again, Ed Ussett, extension professor in the Department of Applied Economics at the University of Minnesota. Well, the July WASDE report was projected to be a friendly one, and it turned out to be even more friendly than expected. A significant cut to corn supplies and tightened supplies for soybeans and wheat indicate that there isn't much leeway for weather issues in the back half of the growing season. Allendale commodity broker Greg McBride said the overall reduction to the old crop corn stocks was larger than expected.
2: On the old crop corn, we saw a decrease of 125 million bushels. That was came by way of an increase in feed residual by 150 million bushels, a decrease of corn for ethanol by 25 million bushels. So we're now sitting at 2.02 billion, down from 2.145 billion. And then on the new crop side of things, you take all those changes from the old crop sides, throw those in, and then add on an extra 30 million bushels of exports, brings us down from 1.96 down to 1.79, which was about 80 million bushels better than what the average guess is.
0: McBride said there was virtually no change to the corn production numbers on the July WASDE.
2: It is a good report for corn. We're going to finish the day up about 8 cents on the new crop side of things. No changes to the production side of things, because we didn't change the acres by very much, and the USDA doesn't necessarily step out on a ledge with regard to yield when it comes to their July report.
0: On the soybean side of the report, the USDA raised production by 40 million bushels to 4.475 billion, spurred by higher harvested area from the June 30th acreage report. While the USDA did raise soybean supplies by 30 million bushels, they also increased soybean exports by the same amount, offsetting the supplies and leaving ending stocks at a tight 310 million bushels. officials. McBride said this means the weather will be a huge focus for the grain markets moving forward.
2: Even with today's positive report, you saw some restraint in the market with regard to how high these market these prices got. We didn't we weren't able to take out the weekly high in corn or beans on this report, even though they were both favorable. And I think a lot of that is we're still watching this weather weather market. Over the next 5 days, you've got dry conditions with some pretty substantial heat for about three or so days. But then you also looking out to the 6 to 10 day forecast. It's they've incorporated more rain into the eastern belt and some of Iowa getting that with some of that heat dissipating just a little bit. So this will be something that we have to watch because we are now in active pollination.
0: Once again, that's Greg McBride, Director of Brokerage at Allendale. Well, high input costs continue growing as a top concern for U.S. producers. The latest Purdue University CME Group Ag Economy Barometer dropped from May to June. Michael Langemeyer, the director of the Center for Commercial Agriculture at Purdue, talked about the most recent numbers.
3: The Purdue University CME Group Ag Economy Barometer Index fell from 119 in May to 113 in June. Both measures of producer sentiment declined, with current conditions index falling by 5 points and the future expectations index declining by 7 points. The decline in the current conditions index is especially important because it reflects how producers are viewing their farm's financial situation today. The index is now at its lowest level since December 2024, suggesting that many producers continue to feel pressure from tighter margins and a more challenging cost environment.
0: Only 12% of producers said their operations are better off today than they were last year.
3: When producers were asked what is limiting improvement in their farm's financial position this year, no surprise, it was high input costs. This was the overwhelming response. 42% of farmers identified input costs as their biggest constraint, followed by low output prices at 17% and weather at 14%. We've had some pretty unpredictable weather this year, and so the fact that weather is one-third of input costs just tells you how important input costs really are. Farmers are always concerned about commodity prices, but the current challenge appears to be focusing on the cost side of the business.
0: There isn't a lot of optimism for the immediate future.
3: Looking ahead, producers remain cautious about the next year. Only 22% of respondents expect their farms to be financially better off a year from now. And when asked about the longer-term outlook, expectations for good times ahead have declined compared with last year. However, the outlook is not negative across every area of agriculture.
0: Once again, Michael Langemeyer with Purdue University Center for Commercial Agriculture. 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With that, we're out of time on this episode of American Ag Today, produced by the American Ag Network and Farm and Ranch Media. I'm Jesse Allen. 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
1: You're listening to the American Ag Network. I'm Susan Littlefield with the news of agriculture. So Mexico's pseudorabies-related restrictions on U.S. pork offal products have been fully lifted. As U.S. Meat Export Federation Vice President of Economic Analysis Aaron Bohr explains, the temporary restrictions had a significant impact on U.S. pork exporters.
2: It had been a really tremendous impact on the trade. When you think about products like skins and jowls, snouts, stomach, tongues, hearts, and also any head items, cheeks, critically important items for the Mexican industry that relies on the U.S. as their dominant supplier of these products, but also obviously critically important for the U.S. industry, where Mexico is our number two variety meat market, second only to China. Every week that went by with these restrictions on U.S. offal exports to Mexico, we were looking at $6 million to $7 million per week in trade that was stopped.
1: And a backlog of U.S. pork variety meats can now be shipped to Mexico without restrictions.
2: We had communicated repeatedly to U.S. government to make sure that they understood that it was absolutely essential for these quote-unquote pipeline products to be able to be exported to Mexico. The really good news was that when Mexico lifted the restrictions, it was a clean lifting of those restrictions. And we greatly appreciate the efforts across USDA and, of course, led by APHIS, since these are animal health issues. Had actually a kind of a string of good news since the beginning of July, effectively, where Colombia lifted their restrictions.
1: And a couple other countries with certificate language that should likely also be updated soon. This is the American Ag Network.
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1: Global grain supplies are expected to tighten in the 26-27 marketing year despite forecasts for another large worldwide harvest. That according to update estimates from the International Grains Council. The council reduced its global grain production forecast by 4 million metric tons to 2.422 billion metric tons and lowered projected ending stocks to 610 million tons. Now the reductions are largely tied to smaller expected inventories of corn and wheat. Global corn consumption is projected to exceed production during this 26-27 marketing year, and that is raising concerns about the shrinking margin for error in rolled grain supplies. According to USDA projections analyzed by Reuters, world corn usage is expected to surpass production by about 1.8%, making the largest supply deficit in 16 years. Wheat consumption also expected to outpace the output. That's a look to the news. This is the American Ag Network.
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5: A new warning to Iran. Mr. Brady, Fox News. President Trump says Iran will pay many times over every time they kill an American soldier. The White House also now confirming he will attend a dignified transfer tomorrow after several U.S. soldiers were killed since Friday, with the identities of two released so far.
6: The military identifying them today as 25-year-old First Lieutenant James Freehan of Hawaii and Isabella Gonzalez of Texas. She was just 19 years old. Video released by the AP appears to show that strike on Friday at the American base in Jordan. The military also listing another service member as missing after that strike, although human remains have been found. And a fourth service member died Saturday in Iraq while detonating a downed Iranian drone.
5: Fox's Alex Hogan at the White House. Iran keeps attacking Gulf neighbors despite daily U.S. attacks on Iran, though neither side is ruling out a deal. President Trump also just posting that the Israeli Prime Minister Benjamin Netanyahu will not be arrested in any way, shape, or form while in the United States. This after the New York City Mayor Zohran Mamdani floated the possibility of having Netanyahu arrested if he comes to New York for the UN General Assembly.
7: Last year on the campaign trail, Mamdani first vowed to pursue Netanyahu's arrest. And when speaking to The Times, Mamdani cited a 2024 International Criminal Court warrant issued for Netanyahu over alleged war crimes in Gaza, allegations that Israel has denied.
5: Sasha Sibi Cotton, Mamdani telling the New York Times the city is exploring legal issues, Netanyahu posting a defense of his leadership and Israel's actions and writing that Mamdani needs to focus on running New York City. A big business deal already approved by the Justice Department is now on hold. A federal judge is ordering Paramount and Warner Brothers to pause their merger for at least 2 weeks, allowing a multi-state challenge to play out in court. 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
5: Another Republican is in the running for Lindsey Graham's former Senate seat.
11: South Carolina Congressman Russell Fry is entering a special Republican primary called following the death of U.S. Senator Lindsey Graham earlier this month. Graham was already nominated to serve another term and was running in this November's elections. Fry is joining a field of at least three others. The seat is currently being held by Graham's sister Darlene, appointed by Governor Henry McMaster to fill the remainder of the term. While she has not publicly announced a run for the seat herself, President Trump is urging her to seek the office. Evan Brown, Fox News.
5: Tomorrow is the first day to file for that race ahead of the special GOP election set for August 11th. The other announced Republican candidates include another congressman, Ralph Norman, at least three other Republicans announcing their intention to run the GOP winner to face Democrat Annie Andrews in November. Senator Darlene Graham speaks with Fox's Sean Hannity tonight. That interview airing at 9 p.m. Eastern on Hannity. Voters in one Florida race have an unusual choice.
12: There are four mayoral hopefuls on the ballot in Tallahassee, Florida, but it's an unofficial write-in candidate that's going viral. A heavy-boned six-year-old pooch with long ears is launching his campaign a month out from the August primary, representing the Hound Party. A vote for Arnie, the Basset Hound, won't actually count since dogs can't hold office, but a pet peeve of some voters is candidates talking in generalities, and Arnie's owner, Lee Meadows, says the goal is for Arnie's platform to discuss issues that voters care about and want to hear about, and that maybe it'll get Arnie's human opponents to address these concerns. Meadows says he's already had people telling him Arnie is the best candidate for the job.
5: Fox's Lillian Wu. Stocks remain mixed. Right now the Dow's down 153 points, but the S&P and the NASDAQ are in the green. I'm Lisa Brady. This is Fox News.
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14: It's time to take a look at those markets again. Over on the Chicago Board of Trade, September corn is up 4.25 at 449. December up 5 at 472.5. March up 5.25 at 488.25. August soybeans are up 20 at 1224.5. September up 20.5 at 1214. November up 22 at 1225. September wheat is down 8.25 at 674.5, while March is down 6.5 at 707.25. Over on the livestock side of things, August live cattle are up 210 at 226.52, October up 260 at 223.30, December up 247 at 223. August feeders are up 605 at 352, September is up 690 at 346.25. August lean hogs are down 37 at 101.27. October down 22 at 87.72. December up 30 at 79.07. And now taking a look over at the ag weather outlook for the Midwest. On Friday and Saturday, a system brought scattered showers, thunderstorms, and milder temperatures to the east, while the west remained warm and mostly dry. Hot conditions will persist through today, but a front moving through into Tuesday will significantly lower temperatures and bring showers, primarily favoring eastern areas. However, the front will stall in the southwest, potentially bringing showers and thunderstorms later this week. Though temperatures are coming down this week, areas that are drier in the west that do not see much precipitation could still have issues, especially for reproductive corn and soybeans. Closer to home in Fort Dodge, it's currently sunny, lightly breezy, and 90 degrees with a feels-like temperature of 105 degrees. With the heat index being so high, there is a heat advisory in effect until 8 p.m. Central Standard Time this evening. Make sure you drink plenty of fluids, stay in an air conditioning if possible, stay out of the sun, and check up on relatives and neighbors. Keeping an eye on the ag news, markets, and weather so you don't have to. I'm Helena McNamee, KWMT.
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0: Iowa's news, weather, and agriculture.
1: Tom saying the U.S. has hit targets in Iran, mainly military command and control centers, as well as launching sites for missiles and drones. Those U.S. attacks come after Friday's attack by Iran with a ballistic missile in Jordan killed three U.S. service members.
2: Bosses Steve Harrigan in Tel Aviv. Two of those Americans identified as First Lieutenant Tyler James Feehan of Hawaii and Private Isabella Gonzalez of Texas, just 19 years old. The White House says President Trump will attend a dignified transfer tomorrow. A fourth service member was killed Saturday during the controlled detonation of an Iranian drone in Iraq. As the U.S. hits Iran and Iran attacks Gulf neighbors, the Iran-backed Houthis in Yemen now say they will block Saudi shipping at the gateway to the Red Sea. An update expected soon from the FBI, which has a man in custody after a fire was set outside a federal building in New York City earlier today, injuring at least two people.
3: What occurred outside of 26 Federal Plaza this morning was deeply disturbing.
2: Mayor Zohran Mamdani pledging cooperation with the federal probe. Border Czar Tom Homan calls the incident another example of attacking ICE. For now, the motive remains under investigation. That federal building includes immigration offices. Two social media influencers facing rape and sex trafficking charges in the UK, just making their first appearance in federal court in Miami, where they were arrested over the weekend.
4: We're confident that we're going to win. We've never seen a scintilla of evidence that indicates that these guys are guilty of anything. Being punished and attacked for what they say, not what they've done.
2: Defense Attorney Joseph McBride, after a brief hearing where the Tate brothers, Andrew and Tristan, said they'll fight extradition to the UK. Investigators there say they now face 38 charges in all. The brothers have dual U.S. and British citizenship. 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
2: The $81 billion merger between Paramount and Warner Brothers suddenly on hold as a federal judge grants the temporary restraining order sought by multiple states to stop the deal from closing for at least 2 weeks.
8: California and 11 states sued, arguing it would create a media monopoly and harm competition. The merger has also raised concerns in Hollywood's creative community.
2: Fox's Hillary Barsky. Paramount says it will vigorously defend the deal, arguing the lawsuit distorts antitrust law based on a misrepresentation of competition in the entertainment industry and should be dismissed. An international effort to stop the illegal live streaming of World Cup soccer matches.
9: The Justice Department says more than 1,000 websites illegally streaming live World Cup matches were seized through a warrant filed in U.S. District Court in the Eastern District of Virginia, part of Operation Offsides, a partnership with agencies and jurisdictions across 54 countries. It's reported that 1,970 illegal streamers were blocked during the tournament, identified with the help of soccer's governing body FIFA, media companies, and the Alliance for Creativity and Entertainment Anti-Piracy Coalition. The most, 1,140, were based in Colombia, with others in Argentina, Ecuador, Peru, Brazil, and the Dominican Republic. Chris Foster, Fox News.
2: Fighter jets scrambling in New Jersey, where President Trump attended the World Cup final because of planes in the wrong place at the wrong time.
10: F-16 fighter jets intercepting multiple aircraft violating temporary flight restriction airspace over Bedminster and East Rutherford in New Jersey, according to the North American Aerospace Defense Command. This taking place Sunday when NORAD reported more than 10 general aviation aircraft entered the off-limits restricted airspace, including three that NORAD said it had to intercept.
2: Fox's CJ Papa, NORAD aircraft escorting the planes out of the area using flares to get the attention of at least two pilots. An hour to the close on Wall Street, the Dow is now down 293 points. NASDAQ still in the green. Elisa Brady, Fox News.
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14: It's time to take a look at the closing markets for Monday, July 20th. Corn and soybean futures gapped higher to begin the new week for the second straight week, with traders having ample bullish points to choose from to justify a sustained buying spree. First and foremost is the two-week weather forecast, with above-average temperatures still prevalent other than a few-day reprieve towards the end of the business week. Rainfall over this period also looks less than ideal in many areas for corn pollination especially, but for also pod setting and early filling in soybeans as well. Geopolitical situations lean very bullish as well, with the U.S. carrying out strikes against Iran for 9 consecutive days and little news of a restart in negotiations, though regional mediators are reportedly scrambling to do so. In the Black Sea, the Kerch Strait into the Sea of Azov remains closed off to Russian wheat exports, and attacks on regional shipping infrastructure remains elevated. Over on the Chicago Board of Trade, September corn closed up 4 3/4 at 449.5, December up 5.5 at 473, March up 5.5 at 488.5. August soybeans up 21.5 at 1226, September up 22 at 1215.5, November up 23.25 at 1226.25. September wheat down 8 3/4 at 674, March down 7 at 706 3/4. And now taking a look over at the livestock side of things, following last week's disappointing trade, the live cattle contracts were trading higher into the fresh new week as traders lent the market some additional support. What remains unclear at this point is how long the technical support will last, and most likely it will hinge on whether or not any fundamental support develops later this week from either box beef prices or the Fed cash cattle market. Show lists for the week are mixed, as show lists are higher in Texas and Nebraska, but lower in Kansas. On that mercantile, August live cattle closed up 210 at 226.52, October up 260 at 223.30, December up 247 at 223. The feeder cattle complex also started off the week trading higher as it happily followed the live cattle contracts into the new week. It's yet to be seen whether or not this technical support will remain for more than just a day's worth of trade, but it is a pleasant surprise for Monday's kickoff nonetheless. August feeders closed up 6.05 at 3.52, September up 6.90 at 3.46.25. The lean hog complex, on the other hand, spent the day trading mixed, as the nearby contracts were hesitant and trading lower, but the deferred contracts were trading higher. If consumer support happens to strengthen later in the week, then there's a strong chance that traders could become more supportive of the contracts as they were last week. August lean hogs closed down 37 at 101.27, October down 22 at 87.72,

0: December up 30 at 79.07. This was a look at the closing markets for Monday, July 20th. And as always, keeping an eye on the ag news, markets, and weather so you don't have to. I'm Helena McNamee, KWMT.
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2: Here's the AM 540 KWMT weatherology forecast. A heat advisory continues. Chance of severe thunderstorms this afternoon, otherwise mainly clear skies. Highs level off around 95. Southwest winds 8 to 15 miles per hour. Mainly clear skies again tonight. Slight chance of severe thunderstorms. Lows dip down to about 67. From the Weatherology Weather Center, I'm meteorologist Jennifer Bucitsky. Currently 90.
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0: Hi everyone, good afternoon. Dale in with the music, True Country 540, KWMT. You're on the PM show, checking out to my playlist coming up this hour. Well, I've got Connie Smith. We're going to hear from Hank Williams Jr., great song from Hank Jr., and The Judge, straight ahead.
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There's that song from Connie Smith, Once a Day. Connie's career song, her first record, actually, and her big giant number one on the charts, Once a Day, written by Bill Anderson, and Bill pretty much responsible for Connie's success, bringing her to Nashville, inviting her to Nashville, helping her get a record deal and produce that song, Once a Day, 1964. Well, I promised you, Hank Williams Jr., good tune here from

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6: Here's the AM 540 KWMT weatherology forecast. A heat advisory continues until 8 p.m. tonight. Chance of severe thunderstorms this afternoon. Otherwise, lots of sunshine. Daytime highs approaching 95. Winds out of the southwest, 8 to 15 miles per hour. Slight chance of severe thunderstorms tonight. Lows dip down to about 67. Mainly clear skies. From the Weatherology Weather Center, I'm staff meteorologist Laura Walker. Currently, it's 93 degrees.
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Christina Carter, Strawberry Wine, True Country, KWMT. I'm Dale, checking my birthday list here on the PM show this Monday, July 20. Born on this date, 1959, Del Rio, Texas, Radney Foster. Radney's been very successful as a songwriter and is a terrific singer, too. And born on this date, 1944, Billy Browder. And we know him better as T.G. Shepherd. Born in Humboldt, Tennessee. He's had a whole bunch of hits, mainly back in the 70s and the 80s. One more, born on this date, 1918, near Mahia, Texas, near Waco, just east of Waco. The legendary Cindy Walker, one of the most prolific American songwriters, and, well, down through the years, she's written so many great hits for folks like Jim Reeves, Ernest Tubb, Bob Wills and the Texas Playboys, Eddie Arnold, and many others. Cindy Walker.

0: She is in the Country Music Hall of Fame and also the Texas Heritage Songwriters Hall of Fame. 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

National Weather Service in Des Moines has issued a severe thunderstorm for Northern Wright County in north-central Iowa, Southern Kossuth County in north-central Iowa, Eastern Humboldt County in north-central Iowa, Hancock County in north-central Iowa, southwestern Cerro Gordo County in north-central Iowa, until 3:30 p.m. At 2:45 p.m., a severe thunderstorm was located 5 miles south of Tietonka, or 10 miles northeast of Algona, moving southeast at 50 miles per hour. Hazard, 60 miles per hour in gusts and quarter-size hail. This is a radar-indicated threat. The following impacts are expected. Hail damage to vehicles is expected. Expect wind damage to roofs, siding, and trees. Locations impacted include Algona, Garner, Belmont, Britt, Eagle Lake, Union Slough, Bancroft, Kanawha, Goldfield, Burt, Clemy, Tietonka, Thornton, Wesley, Livermore, Corwood, Fairfield, Bluebird, Whiskey, and Renwick. This includes Interstate 35 between mile markers 180 and 183. For your protection, move to an interior room on the lowest floor of a building. Repeating, a severe thunderstorm warning has been issued until 3:30 p.m. for the following counties in Iowa, Cerro Gordo, Hancock, Humboldt, Kossuth, and

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Weather Service has issued tornado watch number 500, effective until 10 p.m. This watch includes the following counties in Iowa: Boone, Hamilton, Humboldt, Webster, and Wright. Remember, a tornado watch means the conditions are favorable for the development of severe weather, including tornadoes, large hail, and damaging winds in and close to the watch area. While severe weather may not be imminent, persons should remain alert for rapidly changing weather conditions and listen for later statements and possible warnings. 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
1: He wanted to hurt people. I'm Lisa Brady, Fox News. That's what the FBI is saying about a man in custody, now identified as an Army veteran, Andrew Arabaca, after a fire was set outside a federal building in New York City earlier today.
2: He poured gasoline onto the ground. It ignited it with a lighter and an incendiary device. That device was a firework, a large firework in a canister.
1: FBI Assistant Director in Charge in New York, James Barnicle, says the suspect also had a pellet gun, knives, a hammer, and a machete, firing several pellets toward the building before being taken into custody. That building houses multiple federal agencies, including immigration offices. Barnicle says the suspect had anti-ICE materials and made anti-ICE statements.
2: He is an anti-American, anti-government extremist. We know that from what he said. We know that from what he is. Said post-arrest.
1: For now, the investigation continues. The attack left three people with minor injuries, one civilian, and two government employees. The conflict with Iran, now blamed for at least 17 deaths of U.S. service members, including several over the weekend.
3: The U.S. has targeted Iran's positions inside Iran for the past 9 nights. CENTCOM saying they have hit command and control centers, as well as launching sites for drones and ballistic missiles. These U.S. attacks come after three U.S. service members killed in Jordan on Friday, the result of an Iran ballistic missile strike.
1: Fox's Steve Harrigan in Tel Aviv. Two of those service members have been identified. A third set of remains was found, and a fourth soldier killed in Iraq during a controlled detonation of an Iranian drone. Neither side is ruling out continued diplomacy, but publicly Iran remains defiant, while also suggesting there have been new proposals from mediators. A mixed finish on Wall Street, the Dow down 305. 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
1: Just getting word of a deadly rescue attempt in Ohio. The Delaware County Sheriff confirming 5 people died on a river after several went into the water trying to help another person who was struggling to swim yesterday. 2 young children, including one who went running for help, are now in the care of family services as that investigation continues. Members of a notorious prison and street gang are now indicted, charged with multiple crimes in New York and New Jersey.
8: The 11 charged are with the Bad Boy 7, connected to the transnational Trinitario street gang. Their alleged crimes include federal counts of murder, armed robbery, racketeering, and stalking. In all, the indictment contains 15 counts. Jay Clayton, the U.S. Attorney for New York's Southern District, said the accused were not afraid to publicize their alleged crimes.
9: The defendants allegedly celebrated this violence on social media and in music videos.
8: Clayton said on some level, many of these cases involve people who are in the country illegally, but he did not say if these defendants are illegally here. In New York, Grinnell Scott, Fox News.
1: And Clayton is the president's nominee to be director of national intelligence, currently still awaiting votes in the Senate, beginning with a Senate committee. South Carolina's new Senator Darlene Graham, recently appointed to finish her late brother Lindsey Graham's term in the U.S. Senate, does plan to seek a full term in November. This coming as an interview will air tonight on Hannity, 9 p.m. Eastern. She sat down with Fox's Sean Hannity. There are several other Republicans already in the race. Lindsey Graham had the nomination before he died. Prosecutors in Britain say a 28-year-old man is now charged with murder in the death of Anne Widdecombe, a former member of Parliament. I'm Lisa Brady, Fox News.
10: Here's the AM 540 KWMT weatherology forecast. A heat advisory and tornado watch remains in effect. Slight chance of severe thunderstorms this afternoon. Otherwise, mainly clear skies. Daytime highs approaching 97. Winds out of the southwest, 8 to 15 miles per hour. Mainly clear skies again tonight. Chance of severe thunderstorms falls of a lot around 68. From the Weatherology Weather Center, I'm staff meteorologist Laura Lockwood. Right now, 95.
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0: That's the one that started it all for Leanne Rimes. Leanne singing Blue, a true country KWMT song written by Bill Mack, one of my DJ buddies and a member of the Country DJ Hall of Fame in Nashville. Bill Mack spent a lot of years down there in Fort Worth on WBAP doing the all-night show, the Trucker Show. Deal with the PM show here on 540 KWMT. 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

Weather Service in Des Moines has issued a severe thunderstorm warning for northern Hardin County in central Iowa, Wright County in north central Iowa, Franklin County in north central Iowa, southeastern Hancock County in north central Iowa, northwestern Grundy County in central Iowa, southern Butler County in north central Iowa, eastern Hamilton County in central Iowa, southwestern Cerro Gordo County in north central Iowa.

person moved to an interior room on the lowest floor of a building. Large hail, damaging wind, and continuous ground-to-ground lightning are occurring with this storm. Move indoors immediately. Lightning is one of nature's leading killers. Remember, if you can hear thunder,

0: Crowther Jukebox. Mark Chestnut. Great to have Mark playing some shows up here in the Midwest this summer, playing some of the county fairs all around the area.
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6: Here's the AM 540 KWMT weatherology forecast. A heat advisory and tornado watch remain in effect. Slight chance of severe thunderstorms this afternoon. Otherwise, mainly clear skies. Daytime highs approaching 97. Winds out of the southwest, 8 to 15 miles per hour. Mainly clear skies again tonight. Chance of severe thunderstorms, lows of a low around 68. From the Weatherology Weather Center, I'm staff meteorologist Laura Lockwood. Right now, 95.
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0: Would you write this down? 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
6: Breaker 19, this here's a rubber duck. You got a copy on me, Big Ben, come on. Yeah, 10-4, Big Ben, for sure. By golly, it's clean, clear to Flagtown, come on. Yeah, it's a big 10-4 there, Big Ben. Yeah, we definitely got the front door, good buddy. Mercy sakes alive, looks like we got us a convoy.
7: It was the dark of the moon on the 6th of June in a Kenworth pulling logs. Cab over Pete with a reefer on and a Jimmy hauling hogs. We was heading for Bear on I-10 about a mile out of Shaky Town. I says, Pigpen, this here's a rubber duck, and I'm about to put the

0: will back off them hogs. Good 10-4, about 5 miles or so. 10, roger, them hogs is getting intense up here.
1: By the time we got into Tulsa Town, we had 85 trucks in all. But they had a roadblock up on the cloverleaf, and them bears was wall to wall. Yeah, them smokies as thick as bugs on a bumper. 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I says, calling all trucks, this here is the duck. We about

0: Ben. 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
1: Well, we rolled up Interstate 44 like a rocket sled on rails. We tore up all of our swindle sheets and left them sitting on the scales. By the time we hit that Chi-town, them bears was getting smart. They'd brought up some reinforcements from the Illinois National Guard. There's armored cars and tanks and jeeps and rigs of every size. Yeah, them chicken coops was full of bears and choppers filled the skies. Well, we shot the line, we went for broke with 1,000 screaming trucks and 11 long-haired friends of Jesus in a chartreuse microbus.
0: Hey, rubber duck to Sodbuster. Come on there, yeah. 10-4, Sodbuster. Listen, you want to put that microbus in behind that suicide jockey? Yeah, he's hauling dynamite. He needs all the help he can get.
1: Well, we laid a strip for the Jersey Shore, preparing to cross the line. I could see the bridge was lined with bears, but it didn't have a doggone dime. I says, Pink Pen, this here's a rubber duck. We just ain't going to pay no toll. So we crashed the gate doing

It's a lovely world since I met you. Carl Smith, True Country, KWMT. Carl had that back in the 50s, and Gail Davies brought it back in recent years. Your True Country station, 540 KWMT, Randy Travis.

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1: A tenth night of strikes on Iran. I'm Lisa Brady, Fox News. CENTCOM just confirming a new round of U.S. strikes aimed at further degrading Iran's military capabilities used to attack commercial shipping in the Strait of Hormuz. Fox's Steve Harrigan in Tel Aviv.
2: Iran, in the meantime, continues to attack U.S. partners in the region, launching assaults against Kuwait and Bahrain as well. This as Iranian officials continue to present a public air of defiance. Here's the foreign minister.
3: You can neither threaten us nor bribe us.
1: An Iranian missile attack killing at least two U.S. service members Friday in Jordan, where a third American was unaccounted for and remains were found. A fourth service member killed in Iraq as a downed Iranian drone was being detonated. President Trump posting before today's U.S. strikes that every time Iran kills an American soldier, they'll pay many times over. Federal investigators called the man accused of setting a fire outside a federal building in New York City earlier today an anti-American, anti-government extremist who made anti-ICE statements.
4: 26 Federal Plaza has long been a target of extremists, of terrorists, and today the extremism was brought here.
1: FBI Assistant Director in Charge James Barnicles is the suspect in custody. Andrew Arabaca is an Army veteran who had multiple weapons. There were three minor injuries. South Carolina Senator Darlene Graham, recently appointed to serve the rest of her late brother Lindsey Graham's term, does plan to seek a full term of her own, telling Fox's Sean Hannity she has an inner peace about it.
5: Will it be difficult? Yes, absolutely.
6: So you're inclined to get in, or have you even made a final decision?
5: I've made a decision.
6: You're in.
5: Yeah, I'm in.
1: That interview airs at 9 Eastern tonight on Hannity. Several other Republicans have said they're running in an August special election. Tomorrow is the first day to file. 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
1: Two wealthy brothers with a big social media following are now in federal custody in Florida, fighting extradition to the UK after being arrested over the weekend.
10: U.S. Marshals arrested Andrew and Tristan Tate in Miami on behalf of British authorities, who announced dozens of new charges. The brothers were on their way to a boxing event when taken into custody. Now, the social media influencers hold dual U.S. and British citizenship. They already face more than 20 sexual offense charges brought by the UK's Crown Prosecution Service in 2024, and now prosecutors say more victims have come forward, bringing additional charges, including rape, sex trafficking, and child pornography. That arrest warrant is still sealed.
1: Fox's Dana Marie McNichol in Miami. The brothers making a brief court appearance today. Their attorney says there's no evidence they're guilty of anything and that they're being attacked for what they say, not what they've done. For now, they'll stay in custody with another hearing set for next week. The co-founder of an infamous Mexican drug cartel is sentenced in New York City to life in prison.
11: Ismael El Mayo Zambada's sentencing in Brooklyn federal court marks an end to the U.S. government's years-long fight to bring the Sinaloa cartel co-founder to justice. He was arrested in 2024 and is accused of plotting murders and ordering torture as he and his co-founder Joaquin El Chapo Guzman grew the cartel into the world's largest drug trafficking organization. Prosecutors say they flooded the U.S. with tons of cocaine, fentanyl, methamphetamines, and other drugs.
1: Fox's Tanya J. Powers, the 76-year-old Zimbada pleading guilty last year. Guzman's already serving a life sentence. Some of their sons still believed to be leading different factions of the cartel. The Paramount-Warner Brothers merger paused by a federal judge for at least 2 weeks, allowing time for a multi-state challenge over the impact on consumers in the industry to play out in court. After a mixed session, stocks finished lower, the Dow dropping 307. I'm Lisa Brady, Fox News.
12: Here's the AM 540 KWMTU weatherology forecast. A tornado watch remains in effect. Lows level off around 68 tonight under mainly clear skies with a chance of severe thunderstorms. Winds out of the northwest, 5 to 10 miles per hour. Daytime highs approaching 82. Tomorrow, mainly clear skies. Lows dip down to about 57. Tomorrow night, clear skies. From the Weatherology Weather Center, I'm staff meteorologist Laura Watwood. Right now, 93.
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Oh, I can love you like that. John Michael Montgomery. Tim Dale Acker, True Country KWMT. A reminder for you, coming up this week on Thursday, July 23rd, the Grand Community Center will have a grand opening. Essenbach's home this Thursday, the 23rd, 5 till 9. And the ribbon cutting at 5 p.m. Kids activities, live music, food, and ice cream. 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The Grand Heritage Foundation welcomes everyone to attend. It's the celebration of remodeling of that building, the Grand Community Center in Boxholm. Coming up this Thursday, a reminder from all of us at KWMT. Here's Tammy Winnett.

0: we used to call her country music's first lady, Tammy Wynette. D-I-V-O-R-C-E, big hit by Tammy, 1968. 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
1: Iowa farmer Brandon Gingrich.
2: 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Ashley Henson's working to eliminate the death tax, to save Iowa farms, and to make sure that this way of life is protected for the next generation.
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1: Big Blue Note, there's Toby Keith. Right before that, a little travel music for you from Willie Nelson, On the Road Again, playing that one for everybody out there on the road, all right? Here's Reba McEntire.

0: is Reba, Reba McEntire, the heart is a lonely hunter. Speaking of Reba, let's go back. I brought along my Billboard chart book here. Let's go back to the early 90s, 1992, this time of the year. Well, it was on this date, actually. 1992, Reba McEntire received a double platinum album honor, marking 2 million units of her album For My Broken Heart that had shipped, the first album recorded after that airplane crash that killed most of her the members of her touring band. So, some tough days for Reba. But her first double platinum album back in 1992 at this time of the year. True Country, KWMT.
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4: Here's the AM 540 KWMT weatherology forecast. A tornado watch remains in effect. Lows level off around 68 tonight under mainly clear skies with a chance of severe thunderstorms. Winds out of the northwest, 5 to 10 miles per hour. Daytime highs approaching 82. Tomorrow, mainly clear skies. Lows dip down to about 57. Tomorrow night, clear skies. From the Weatherology Weather Center, I'm staff meteorologist Laura Lockwood. Right now, 93.
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Conway 20, I see the 1-2 in your eyes, your true country station, 540 KWMT, Eddie Rabbit. A little help here from Crystal Gale. Crystal teaming up with Eddie on this one. The ladies' country music for you.

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Now

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I'll talk about your classics. There's one right there. Stuart Hamblin, This Old House. And Stuart wrote that song. True Country, KWMT, Tracy Lawrence.

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1: It's time to take a look at the closing markets for Monday, July 20th. Corn and soybean futures gapped higher to begin the new week for the second straight week, with traders having ample bullish points to choose from to justify a sustained buying spree. First and foremost is the two-week weather forecast, with above-average temperatures still prevalent other than a few-day reprieve towards the end of the business week. Rainfall over this period also looks less than ideal in many areas for corn pollination especially, but for also pod setting and early filling in soybeans as well. Geopolitical situations lean very bullish as well, with the U.S. carrying out strikes against Iran for 9 consecutive days and little news of a restart in negotiations, though regional mediators are reportedly scrambling to do so. In the Black Sea, the Kerch Strait into the Sea of Azov remains closed off to Russian wheat exports, and attacks on regional shipping infrastructure remains elevated. Over on the Chicago Board of Trade, September corn closed up 4 3/4 at 449.5, December up 5.5 at 473, March up 5.5 at 488.5. August soybeans up 21.5 at 1226, September up 22 at 1215.5, November up 23.25 at 1226.25. September wheat down 8 3/4 at 674, March down 7 at 706 3/4. And now taking a look over at the livestock side of things, following last week's disappointing trade, the live cattle contracts were trading higher into the fresh new week as traders lent the market some additional support. What remains unclear at this point is how long the technical support will last, and most likely it will hinge on whether or not any fundamental support develops later this week from either box beef prices or the Fed cash cattle market. Show lists for the week are mixed, as show lists are higher in Texas and Nebraska, but lower in Kansas. On that mercantile, August live cattle closed up 210 at 226.52, October up 260 at 223.30, December up 247 at 223. The feeder cattle complex also started off the week trading higher as it happily followed the live cattle contracts into the new week. It's yet to be seen whether or not this technical support will remain for more than just a day's worth of trade, but it is a pleasant surprise for Monday's kickoff nonetheless. August feeders closed up 605 at 352, September up 690 at 346.25. The lean hog complex, on the other hand, spent the day trading mixed, as the nearby contracts were hesitant and trading lower, but the deferred contracts were trading higher. If consumer support happens to strengthen later in the week, then there's a strong chance that traders could become more supportive of the contracts as they were last week. August lean hogs closed down 37 at 101.27, October down 22 at 87.72, December up 30 at 79.07. This was a look at the closing markets for Monday, July 20th, and as always, keeping an eye on the ag news, markets, and weather so you don't have to. I'm Helena McNamee, KWMT.
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3: Targets in Iran taking another pounding. I'm Lee Silicera, Fox News. The U.S. military says it's conducting its 10th night of strikes in a push to reopen the Strait of Hormuz. CENTCOM posting on social media that the strikes are designed to further degrade Iranian military capabilities used to attack commercial shipping in the strait.
4: CENTCOM saying some of those targets include command and control centers as well as launching sites for Iranian drones and missiles. A ballistic missile attack by Iran on Jordan on Friday led to the death of 2 U.S. service members. A third service member involved in that attack still missing. In the meantime, Iran continues to target U.S. partners in the region, launching strikes against both Kuwait and Bahrain.
3: Fox's Steve Harrigan in Tel Aviv. The White House says President Trump will attend a dignified transfer of the soldier's remains at Dover Air Force Base in Delaware tomorrow evening. An update on the investigation into a fire-starting device ignited during attack outside federal offices in Manhattan. Patton.
5: Local and federal law enforcement say Andrew Arabaca lit gasoline and fired a pellet gun outside government offices where immigration court was held. Three people were hurt. He's now in federal custody. FBI special agent in charge in New York, James Barnicle, said Arabaca told them directly.
6: He was targeting the building, and he was okay if he hurt or killed people going in and out of the building.
5: Arabaca also had knives and other weapons on him. NYPD Commissioner Jessica Tate said he may have had tactical training.
7: He is believed to be a U.S. Army veteran.
5: He also had a sign protesting ICE. The investigation is continuing.
3: Fox's Grinnell Scott in New York City. The Trump administration imposing 50% tariffs on most goods from Canada, claiming that country is unfairly discriminated against American autos, alcohol, and dairy products. 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
3: Senator Darlene Graham making it official, telling Fox's Sean Hannity she will run for a full Senate term.
12: I know I'm a hard worker. I learned that from Lindsey.
3: Darlene Graham was appointed to temporarily fill her brother's Senate seat last week after Lindsey Graham's sudden death. A former Mexican drug lord sentenced to life in prison.
13: Ismael El Mayo Zambada's sentencing in Brooklyn federal court marks an end to the U.S. government's years-long fight to bring the Sinaloa cartel co-founder to justice. He was arrested in 2024 and is a accused of plotting murders and ordering torture as he and his co-founder, Joaquin El Chapo Guzman, grew the cartel into the world's largest drug trafficking organization. Prosecutors say they flooded the U.S. with tons of cocaine, fentanyl, methamphetamines, and other drugs. Zambada, who was 76, pleaded guilty in August of 2025 after the death penalty was taken off the table. Guzman was convicted in 2019 and is serving a life sentence at a federal supermax prison. In New York City, Tanya J. Powers, Fox News.
3: An award show is taking steps to be shorter.
14: The Television Academy is trimming its primetime Emmy telecast, voting to move five categories off the September 14th broadcast and onto the earlier ceremony September 5th and 6th. The categories getting bumped, writing for a variety series, supporting actor and actress in a limited series or movie, and writing and directing for a limited series or movie. That brings the primetime countdown to 19 awards compared to 26 last year. The Academy says the goal, more creativity, with room for musical performances, comedy bits, and speeches that aren't racing the clock. The primetime Emmys air September 14th on NBC. Michelle Polino, Fox News.
3: At the box office this weekend, Christopher Nolan's The Odyssey came out on top, earning a massive $124.5 million its opening weekend. I'm Lee Silasera. This is Fox News.
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21: Here's the AM 540 KWMT weatherology forecast. A tornado watch remains in effect. Lows level off around 68 tonight under mainly clear skies with a chance of severe thunderstorms. Winds out of the northwest, 5 to 10 miles per hour. Daytime highs approaching 82. Tomorrow, mainly clear skies. Lows dip down to about 57. Tomorrow night, clear skies. From the Weatherology Weather Center, I'm staff meteorologist Laura Lockwood. Right now, 93.
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Hi, everyone. We're back to music on the Driving Home Show here after 5. That's what we call it. Dale on duty, playing it like it was. Here's Tracy Byrd.

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1: I'm Taylor Riggs, and this is the Fox Business Report.
2: A choppy trading session with stocks ending your session lows on Middle East escalations and rising oil prices. Investors also remain cautious ahead of big tech earnings this week. The AI rally faces a high-stakes earnings test with Alphabet, Tesla, Intel, and IBM releasing financial results. The Nasdaq wiped out gains in a late-day decline. Strength in semiconductor stocks and memory chip makers cushioning Monday's losses. Shares of AMD rose 1.5%. Following news of its expanded Microsoft Azure AI partnership. High energy prices are keeping inflation in focus. The Strait of Hormuz shipping disruptions pushing oil prices higher, with West Texas Intermediate crude settling over $83 a barrel. The Dow down 307 points, the Nasdaq down 12, S&P 500 down 14. That's your Fox Business Report. I'm Hillary Barsky, invested in you.
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Just wondering where the good times go. Buck Owens, Tim Dale, True Country, KWMT. Right before that, Leroy Parnell. I've got Barbara Mandrell for you right now.

0: one-of-a-kind pair of fools, Barbara Mandrell, member of the Country Music Hall of Fame. Checking my birthday list here today on this July 20. Born on this date, 1944, Billy Browder. Now, Billy was a record promoter when he moved to Nashville and got a deal and changed his name and has had a whole bunch of hits down through the years. Changed it from Billy Browder to T.G. Shepherd. One more birthday for you, 1918. Born on this day, Mahia, Texas, just east of Waco. The legendary Cyndi Walker. Cyndi Walker, prolific songwriter, wrote an endless list of hits for folks like Jim Reeves, Ernest Tubb, Bob Wills, the Texas Playboys, Eddie Arnold, and many others. Cyndi Walker, a member of the Country Music Hall of Fame and the Texas Heritage Songwriters Hall of Fame.
1: Casey Neal.
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10: Here's the AM 540 KWMT meteorology forecast. A tornado watch remains in effect. Lows level off around 68 tonight under mainly clear skies with a chance of severe thunderstorms. Winds out of the northwest 5 to 10 miles per hour. Daytime highs approaching 82. Tomorrow, mainly clear skies. Lows dip down to about 57. Tomorrow night, clear skies. From the Weatherology Weather Center, I'm staff meteorologist Ula Watwood. Right now, 93.
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Classic country, Ray Price for the good times with those Christofferson songs. Oops, I forgot a birthday here today on this July 20, born on this date in Del Rio, Texas. Radney Foster, singer, songwriter, part of the Foster and Lloyd duo for a few years, and then on his own, has had his own records out and successful as a songwriter also. Radney Foster. 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Well, if somebody tells you, hey, you can't do that, tell them you can and just do it anyway.

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1: Another round. I'm Lee Silicera, Fox News. U.S. Central Command says forces are hitting targets in Iran for the 10th night in a row.
2: CENTCOM says the U.S. hit Iranian military command centers and launching sites for Iranian missiles and drones. Iran, at the same time, continues to attack U.S. partners in the region, launching strikes against Kuwait and Bahrain today, while continuing to project defiance. British military officials said Monday evening a second ship had been attacked in the Strait of Hormuz, this one off the coast of the United Arab Emirates. Earlier, a vessel caught fire in the Strait of Hormuz after being hit by a projectile near the coastline of Oman.
1: Fox's Steve Harrigan in Tel Aviv. Three soldiers were killed in Iranian attacks on a base in Jordan Friday. Separately, another died Saturday in Iraq during the controlled detonation of a downed Iranian drone. A former U.S. soldier in federal custody in New York City after authorities say he started a fire and fired a pellet gun in front of a building in Lower Manhattan that houses an immigration court. FBI special agent in charge James Barnicle says Andrew Arabaca was looking to injure people.
3: He did say he was targeting the building and he was okay if he hurt or killed people going in and out of the building, whether they were federal employees or civilians.
1: Three people, including a security guard who tackled Arabaca, had minor injuries. An immigrant who was there to attend court was also injured. Homeland Security Secretary Mark Wayne Mullen says almost 2,000 drones were taken down by DHS during the World Cup.
4: A lot of them were nuisance that were flying in, not understanding. They just wanted a bird's eye view. Some of them we felt like was actual a threat that they were testing the perimeter. Those were some of the drones that we confiscated.
1: The FBI says it spent 2 years working on the security plans for the World Cup. 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
1: Social media influencers Andrew and Tristan Tate say they will fight extradition to the UK, where they're accused of rape and sex trafficking. The brothers appeared in federal court Monday in Miami for the first time since their arrest Saturday. They're being held in federal detention. Their social media empire, promoting wealth, male dominance, and misogyny, has made them among the world's most polarizing internet personalities. The UK has a new leader again.
8: The United Kingdom has its seventh leader in 10 years, Andy Burnham, today replacing the beleaguered Keir Starmer. Prime Minister Burnham says he wants to bring back hope.
9: I will put the care of

0: people at the heart of everything I do. I will give this my all.
1: Burnham remains an unknown quantity even to Brits. 40% in a recent poll couldn't recognise the UK's new Prime Minister. He'll spend the summer unveiling a series of policies, likely moving the UK to the left. In London, Jonathan Savage, Fox News.
2: The Women's Tennis Association introducing a one-off mandatory gene testing for all players starting tomorrow, a requirement to compete in the 2028 Los Angeles Olympics. The WTA policy includes gender screening based on biological sex to preserve the integrity of women's professional tennis, and they say it will maintain fair competition conditions for all players. More Americans than ever reported to be seriously behind on student loan payments.
3: Around 9.5 million federal student loan borrowers, one in five, are in default, according to an Associated Press analysis. The record had been 8 million in December 2019. Default, at least 9 months behind on payments, can lead to the debt being sent to collections and lower credit ratings. 33% of borrowers at for-profit schools, often trade or online schools, are in default, more than twice the rate as non-profit school borrowers.
2: Fox's Chris Foster. I'm Lee Silasera. This is Fox News.
4: Here's the AM 540 KWMT weatherology forecast. A tornado watch remains in effect. Rolls level off around 68 tonight under mainly clear skies with a chance of severe thunderstorms. Winds out of the northwest 5 to 10 miles per hour. Daytime highs approaching 82. Tomorrow, mainly clear skies. Lows dip down to about 57. Tomorrow night, clear skies. From the Weatherology Weather Center, I'm staff meteorologist Laura Lockwood. Right now, it's 91 degrees.
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0: Still with the Drive at Home Show. 540 KW doors down. And right before that, we heard from Johnny Cash. Just things happen that way.
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7: 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The AI rally faces a high-stakes earnings test with Alphabet, Tesla, Intel, and IBM releasing financial results. The Nasdaq wiped out gains in a late-day decline. Strength in semiconductor stocks and memory chip makers cushioning Monday's losses. Shares of AMD rose 1.5%. Following news of its expanded Microsoft Azure AI partnership. High energy prices are keeping inflation in focus. The Strait of Hormuz shipping disruptions pushing oil prices higher, with West Texas Intermediate crude settling over 83 bucks a barrel. The Dow down 307 points, the Nasdaq down 12, S&P 500 down 14. Petrofox Business Report, I'm Hilary Barsky, invested in you.
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8: Here's the AM 540 KWMT weatherology forecast. A tornado watch remains in effect. Lows level off around 68 tonight under mainly clear skies with a chance of severe thunderstorms. Winds out of the northwest 5 to 10 miles per hour. Daytime highs approaching 82. Tomorrow, mainly clear skies. Lows dip down to about 57. Tomorrow night, clear skies. From the Weatherology Weather Center, I'm staff meteorologist Laura Watwood. Right now, it's 91 degrees.
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Yesterday's Wine, Merle Haggard, George Jones, Classic Country, True Country, KWMT. Right before that, we heard from Brad Paisley. Brad Paisley singing Mud on the Tires. You need to get a little mud on the tires. 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